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0: Underground is sort of a state of information control rather than a place. It means having a lot of control about who knows what, about who you are and where you are. So you don't have a phone in the house. All phone calls were made from phone booths. I didn't hang out in places where a lot of people from my past were going to recognize me.
1: It's a parallel universe. I mean, the number of times that I would run into people who should have recognized me and didn't was astronomical. Because how would they recognize you? You were underground. So you couldn't possibly be walking out of that theater because you're not here. You're invisible.
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0: We got someone on the phone. Who's on the phone?
1: David's on the phone.
0: David, where are you calling from?
1: Calling from North York.
0: Oh, no. So what's up? What's up?
1: It is bad.
0: Yeah?
2: Yeah.
0: You like it?
1: Diva vibe, diva bass.

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Just coming up on 10 minutes after 9, you're tuned into the Collective Rhythm Network right here on 93.3 FM CFMU. 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Big shouts out to those tuning in online at cfmu.ca. 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Special guest in the studio tonight from the Trema crew, Hamilton's Trema crew. We got G2K. He's going to be throwing down on the ones and twos in a few minutes. Big shouts out to all the Trema crew tuning in right now. T-R-E-M-A. You can find them on Instagram. G2K Stunna. That's Monty. G2K is coming up. 528-988 in the 905. There are no requests tonight, but if you want to give us a call, make a shout out, keep it classy. Three chairs in the background. I'm just going to take things easy before G2K gets on the ones and twos and smashes our ears in. All right, Collective Rhythm Network, let's do it.

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0: hear about Detroit is true. This is not the only truth. Come see, come walk. Come see, come walk.
1: Show enough is in the D.
0: Divinity is in the D. Rosetta Hines.

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You don't understand my city. 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

0: Let him stay in my city. 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
1: Everybody, $2. $2. Fox Theater. That's right. That's right.
0: What?
1: Stevie Wonder, the Miracles, the Contours, the Temptations, the Supremes, the Marvelettes, Marvin Gaye, Martha and the Vandellas, Kim Weston, Blinky. Everybody.
2: Wow. Wow.
1: Everybody.
2: Wow.
1: Martha Reeves and the Vandellas.
2: Wow.
1: That's right. $2.
2: $2?
1: $2. The show ran a week. They had two shows a day.
2: Yeah.
1: For a week. The Christmas week?
2: Yeah.
1: Yeah.
2: Wow, man.
1: Man, they used to do the clubs like the 20 grand. We use the 20 grand as an example.
2: Yeah.
1: Right there on Warren and 14th.
2: Warren and 14th.
1: Warren and 14th. Okay. Used to be a bar called 20 Grand, and it had a motel connected to it.
2: Yeah.
1: And in 20 Grand, they had the gold room, the blue room, and they would come down and do their thing right there in the neighborhood.

0: beautiful time, man. You know, live jazz everywhere. People just dressing. Yeah. There used to be a place on the boulevard across from the Fisher Building.
1: Yeah.
0: Called the Corner Pocket.
1: The Corner Pocket?
0: The Corner Pocket was a pool room.
1: Yeah.
0: But it's pool room extraordinaire because the carpet was like this thick. It was commonplace to come in there and see people in their furs and diamonds. They had a bar in there. They come in and shoot pool, dressed in their finery. Yeah.

0: Yeah. We used to have a thing called Live Punch Train. And the top of the punch, we go there for Fondue and Cognac. They have live jazz at 5 o'clock. Started at 5 o'clock. This was in like the 70s.
1: This town is coming back to that, but it's not going to be
0: as open or free because people are not living that way. Barry Hankinson used to stay on Curtis and Eileen. Carolyn Franklin stayed across the street with his sister.
2: Yeah.
0: Gladys' cousin stayed around on North Line. Marvin stayed on Appaline. Rockwell stayed on Washburn. Smokey stayed on Outer Drive. Barrett Strong stayed on Monta Vista. All this was in one little area.
2: Wow.
0: Yes, sir. Yes, sir.
2: That's why it's so rich.
0: It is rich. It is rich.

0: ability to see.
1: What's really going on with these people? You know, like I said, most of them, they stay right in the hood, man.
0: You know, we have parties and shit. And they might be riding through the stop. Get out the car and come to the party.

Yes, yes. 25 minutes after 9, G2K stepped up to the 1 and 2s. You can find him on Instagram at G2KStunna, G2KStunna. Also, Trema Audio, T-R-E-M-A. Big shouts out to Geneva. G2K's on the 1s and 2s. 528-988 in the 905 Collective Rhythm Network. Let's go.

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G2K on the ones and twos right now, banging the box. 528-988 in the 905. There are no requests tonight. If you want to make a shout-out, want to say what's up to G2K, let him know what you think. The man's killing it. All right. Half an hour left. Let's do this. Underground Sounds for Monday night. Collective Rhythm Network. G2K on the ones and twos. Tremor Crew.

0: Welcome to GG's Rave Revival on 93.3 CFMU. This is the fourth and final episode of GG's Rave Revival's second year anniversary. I'm very excited. So we have some cool stuff that happened this past week. From June 19th to 21st, it was FrancoFest, which was super cool. The Franco-Ontarian community, I feel like in Southern Ontario, is quite small, but I mean, people pulled up. It was really fun. It was super cool to go out and see that. There's Ladies Night at Lobby every single Wednesday once again. That's still going strong. So if you're in town, you know, I know a lot of people just, my entire feed is people graduating, and that's so exciting. But if you so happen to stay in Hamilton and stay around, definitely check out Lobby Hamilton. Every Wednesday. We're going a bit later nowadays. We're going from 8:30 to 1 o'clock every single Wednesday. It's a good vibe. House music, kind of all around everywhere. So that's always really, really great. And so we're on the fourth and final episode of my show's two-year anniversary. And thank you to DJ Abby, to Prosecco Poppy, and to Oyodas, who came on the show, and you know, they brought the heat. It was really great. It was great to interview a bunch of local artists and DJs, and I think we will continue to do this throughout GG's Rave Revival, but it was so good to bring them on and to have them on. Tonight, however, is incredibly special. I have a bit of a story for you before I fully introduce him. So as some of you might know, I am half Persian. So a couple years ago, 2 years ago, I wanted to surprise my mom. I don't remember if it was Nowruz, if it was like Mother's Day. I can't exactly remember what day it was, but I knew I wanted to surprise my mom, okay? So I looked up like events, right? So I said like, you know, hey, how do I get tickets for this, like, let's just say I'm pretty sure it was Nowruz. So I said, which is Persian New Year, essentially. And so I was like, how do I, like, you know, buy tickets for this? Like, where do I go? And he's like, oh, do you want to actually DJ for the event? And I was like, I don't know, because I actually don't know, because I, at the time, like, I did not have a lot of Persian music in my repertoire, so to speak. So I was like, you know, like, I really don't know much Persian music. I'm very sorry. And then he was like, you know, you can play English music and play like 2-3 Persian songs, like this is fine, you know. And so I was like, okay. So I was like, you know, frantically researching like Persian music, like Persian events, like stuff, like, you know. And then this one amazing, incredible DJ kept coming up on my feed and like on like YouTube and stuff, and I was like, DJ Borhan, okay. And then I saw actually he had an event in town, so I was like, okay. And I hate to admit this, but low-key, like, I went to steal songs from him. Okay, I went to steal songs from DJ Borhan. But when he came on the stage, I went to this event, and I was like, okay, I'm gonna Shazam, I'm gonna, like, you know, whatever. And so I was like, but then the second, like, it was just something, the second he went on stage and he started performing, it was like, you know, oh my goodness, like, never mind. Like, I'm so immersed in, like, incredible stage presence, incredible music. Like, you could not ask for more from a DJ. Like, just all around amazing. I was so immersed in the experience. I was so, you know, I completely forgot Shazam even existed. And today, he is here with us to talk. He's here with us to talk. And we're also going to play one of his tracks. And he's going to talk about everything that's coming up. He has some really exciting news for us to share as well. And, yeah, I'm really, really excited. So without further ado, hello, DJ Borhan. How are you? Wait, let me put you on speaker.
1: How are you?
0: Hi. Well. Hello. Good to speak to you. How are you?
1: Nice to speak with you. I'm doing well. Thank you.
0: Thank you. I'm not sure if you hold my, if you heard my whole spiel about how I was introduced to you as a DJ, but yeah, it's, like, really an incredible story how, like, I, you know, I literally did not know any Persian music at all. I went to your event to, like, I'm sorry to admit this, but I went to your event to, like, steal songs from you. And I had Shazam ready to go, and then you came on the stage and everything, and, like, I was, like, I completely forgot Shazam even existed. I was, like, this is, like, the stage presence, the music, like, the whole atmosphere, it was incredible, so...
1: Yeah, well, even with Shazam, you have to be there to Shazam it, right?
0: Well, so, that's, yeah, that's why I came to your event, because I was going to steal music.
1: That's like every DJ's secret. That's what we all do.
0: That's so funny, but it's great to have you on the show. Thank you so much for accepting to be on the show. Like, you know, as big as you are and as incredible as you are, like, you agreed to be on my show. And I'm sure everybody listening and, of course, myself really appreciate it. So, I mean, no words. Thank you.
1: Thanks for having me on.
0: Oh my gosh, of course. Thank you for accepting. But so yeah, I wanted to start off with, like, sort of how did you get into DJing? How did you know you wanted to DJ? Like, how did you discover DJing? Like, tell me the DJ Borhan story.
1: Well, I didn't know I wanted to be a DJ. I just knew I loved music. And mm-hmm. I fully remember the story. It was grade 10. We were on a lunch break, and I went to my friend's house for lunch, and he had turntables and a mixer, and he was a DJ, and I saw him mixing songs and blending songs, transitioning from one song to the other without stopping the music, and I just found it so fascinating. And from there, I borrowed his equipment. I took it home and I started doing it. I borrowed his records too, and I just started practicing, and then I went and bought my own records, and then I convinced them to let me borrow it for a longer period of time. And then I just got into it. I went from there, and one thing led to another, and I ended up DJing actually my school's prom that same year, which was like
0: that
1: an awesome experience.
0: Incredible. And this was like all on vinyl, yes?
1: Back then, yeah, it was fine.
0: No way, that's really, really cool. So, yeah, that is so cool. So then you DJed the prom the same year. Was it, like, what, like, genres did you start with? Did you start with Persian music originally, or was it more so, like, house and techno, like, or hip-hop? Like, what was your vibe?
1: Oh, no, it was hip-hop, R&B, and dancehall.
0: Really?
1: That's what we listened to, back then, and it was a lot of R&B, to be honest, and that's what I enjoyed too. I mean, I still enjoy it, but that's what actually I started with, and that's what most of the records I bought was. I started getting into other genres later on, and Persian music specifically much later on after that.
0: Really? Oh, yeah. I've heard, actually, you should check it out if you haven't already, but oh my gosh, I listened to your dance hall mix when it came out, and it was so good. I was like, I play that in the car, like, to this day. Like, it's such a good mix.
1: Awesome.
0: It's such a good, it's really, really incredible.
1: I love dance hall, yeah.
0: Dance hall's always a vibe. I feel like, especially, like, towards a later, like, of, like, the end of the night, low-key, like, when it's, like, a little bit past prime time, it's, like, it's just so good. Who doesn't love dance hall?
1: I'm with you. Yeah, I'm with you on that.
0: Absolutely. So as per production, like, when did you kind of switch over and, like, you kind of started producing? Like, when did that happen?
1: It's like a slow transition. So mm-hmm. I remember as DJs, we would like to remix songs. Back then, you would, like, take... So on the record, they would have, like, the instrumental and the a cappella, and then you would just mix different instrumentals of the song with a different a cappella of another song and just make your own remixes on the fly. It went from that to, I remember getting a MacBook and it had GarageBand, and I was like testing like different sounds and different beats and just making like, just, you know, basic beats here and there. And then I remember Apple had this like one-on-one coaching class that they offered. This was a long time ago, and it was like basically peanuts. You paid for like maybe like 20 classes for like $100. It was like nothing. I took that offer, learned a couple things, and then basically learned everything else just from, online and some friends. And

0: Do you know what I mean? Like, I feel like when I see DJs who started off as DJs, like, there's just some, like, magic about them.
1: Yeah.
0: It's like they really know what they're doing. Whereas I feel like producers, they kind of just, like, they're great. Like, don't get me wrong. But, like, I feel like there's, like, a very, like, discernible difference. I feel like you have that. Like, it's just, you know what you're doing. You know how to crowd read. Like, it's the presence. It's everything. So I don't know if you feel the same vibe. But, yeah, it's definitely something.
1: It would depend on the genre, I would say, but I could definitely tell. Like, I've worked with producers before, and they've come on my turntables, and they had a hard time, like, mixing the songs, because they don't have that experience of beat matching and speeding up tempos, you know, on actual record players or CD players. And then, just like what you said, if you're a DJ that went into producing, obviously, like, that's your specialty is mixing the songs, and then, you know, going into transitioning to actually making the beat, so you would have more technique with actual transitions, you know, mixing of songs than you would, you know, if it was the other way around.
0: Yeah. Okay. Thank you. Because I've asked a few DJs about this, and they're like, "Oh, I don't really know. I don't know what you're talking about." But yeah, I feel like you definitely know. So, I wanted to also ask you about like any like crazy experiences you've had like while DJing, like. What are some of the best and worst experiences you've had?
1: Best and worst experiences? I have one. I wouldn't say it's the worst experience, but I would say it was pretty embarrassing. It was a long time ago. I went to the venue. It was pretty far. Mm-hmm. I took the equipment out of my car. I took it into the venue only to realize that the event was the next day. It wasn't I don't know why I literally got there on a Friday and the event was on a Saturday, and I just felt really embarrassed, so I didn't tell the bride and groom. It was a wedding, by the way. I didn't tell the bride and groom. And
0: I mean, that's way better than showing up a day late, though.
1: Oh, of course. Yeah. You know, that's never happened. I guess you're never too early. So I would say that would be the worst, because like just that embarrassing shame that you have on the drive back.
0: Yeah, like drive of shame.
1: Yeah, I had to do that twice the next day too.
0: True.
1: And then the best experience. There's been a lot of good experiences, to be honest. I would say the best experiences. So that DJ I told you about that. I went to his house and I took his equipment. You know, I brought his equipment.
0: Right.
1: So like fast forward, I guess 10 years from there, from that point, he got married and then he asked me to DJ his wedding.
0: That is so sweet.
1: Yeah, which was like the biggest honor for me, for like the person who got me into DJing and, you know, taught me a few tricks, taught me a few things, then asked me to DJ his wedding, which was like a surreal feeling. So just DJing that event, that wedding, that's the value of it just meant a lot to me. So I would say that was like one of the best feelings I had.
0: That's such a like awesome full circle moment. Like that's so sweet. I love that. Was that recently or was that like a while back?
1: No, that was a while back. I think I have a picture of it on my Instagram with a date on it. I'm not too sure, but
0: it's okay.
1: I think it's over like 12, 13 years ago.
0: Oh, okay, but that's incredible. That's incredible. Yeah, that's definitely a funny experience, because again, like a lot of DJs that come on here, and it's usually like, oh, like, you know, this guy was so drunk and he spilled something on my controller. So that's kind of interesting that it was like you felt embarrassed by something you did as a DJ. Borhan is extremely humble. Like one thing about him, like as I said, like the fact he even accepted to be on this show, like on Gigi's Rave Revival, like, you know, like I feel like the more like prestige you have as a DJ, like the higher up you are as a DJ, like I've experienced this so much. I feel like the more humble and more helpful they are. Like, and DJ Warren's FBI.
1: I'm really happy that you asked me to be on.
0: Stop. No, like anytime.
1: I took every opportunity I can to be on the show.
0: Oh, no, absolutely. No, thank you so much for being on. So this is another really exciting thing I wanted to ask you. So you are the official 2026 World Cup FIFA DJ. How does that feel for you?
1: Yes, I'm one of them.
0: One of them.
1: For, for, for, uh,

0: the events in Toronto, that was another surreal feeling, to be honest. I was so excited when that went through, and I would say it's I've been excited ever since. Like it kind of unfolded a few months ago, right. And I've been like holding it in and super excited pretty much every night. And I actually had my first game recently.
1: That's so exciting. So awesome. Oh my goodness. I can't even imagine like the energy, the vibe, the feeling, like 100%. Yeah, absolutely. So there's also the Moonlight Cruise. Actually, I have a surprise for you and I have a surprise for a listener of the show right now. So what you don't know, DJ Borhan, is that there's a lovely lady, her name is Shiva. So she has come all the way from Holland to celebrate her birthday on your Moonlight Cruise on July 10th.
0: Awesome.
1: Yes. And she's listening to us live right now. I wish I could have her on the line as well, but I'm speaking to you right now, so I don't exactly think that would work. but what she doesn't know is that as a token of appreciation for listening to the show, I just sent her a ticket for the Moonlight Cruise, and she's coming as a guest of Gigi's Rave Revival on the Moonlight Cruise on July 10th. And thank you so much for supporting and listening to the show. I really appreciate it. And it's moments like these that I really love doing what I do, both as a DJ and like especially as a radio host, like being able to do stuff like that. And also you can catch DJ Borhan and I, but more importantly, DJ Borhan on the Moonlight Cruise on July 10th. You can find the tickets on DJ Borhan's accounts or website, djborhan.com, or, you know, on Instagram at DJ Borhan, DJBORHAN, or my website, djggzan.com, or my Instagram, which you're likely following, but DJGIGIZAN. And yeah, I really hope to see you out there. It's going to be a killer event. It's sold out every single year, and I'm so excited. So
0: any event with DJ Gigizan is an amazing event. That's all I can say.
1: No,
0: that's all I can say.
1: I'm so honored to have been able to do so many events of DJ Borhan headlining. Like, it's always an insane vibe. It's always a good vibe. And yeah, this is the one you definitely don't want to miss out on. And DJ Borhan's an incredible DJ. I've promoted his events here before. I've done ticket giveaways for him. But please, please, please come to this one. Like, he's an incredible DJ, as I'm sure a lot of you listening definitely know. But yeah, definitely you don't want to miss any of his events. But this one is like going to be so killer. I'm really excited. So I don't want to keep you too long, but I have two more questions for you. So
0: before you get to the two questions, I think I'm going to have a surprise for you.
1: Wait, no.
0: Since we're doing surprises, thank you for the lovely words, first and foremost.
1: Thank you so much.
0: And it's wonderful to have you on the team and you blessing us with your lovely music.
1: Thank you.
0: Having said that, as the surprise, I want to offer from my side two complimentary tickets for you to give away to your guests. For our cruise, which pretty much sells out every year, thankfully. And we just want two of your lucky guests that win the tickets to enjoy a night out on a boat in Toronto that I think starts around 8:30 till 12 with just good times and good memories and good music.
1: Oh, my. I don't even know what to say. Thank you so much. So anybody listening right now, actually, how would you want to go about doing the giveaway? I don't even know what to say. I'm so excited.
0: I'll leave that to you.
1: Okay. Well, I'm probably going to make a reel out of this. So if you're listening right now, first off, text me the word, DM me the word Moonlight, MOONLIGHT, in case you don't know how to spell Moonlight for some reason, to DJGIGIZAN on Instagram right now, and you will get a chance to win to one of two tickets to the Moonlight Cruise. And yeah, so do that right now, and I will be picking the winners tomorrow. If not, then I will also say this for reals, that you have a chance, hello camera, you have a chance to win two tickets to DJ Borhan's Moonlight Cruise on July 10th. So comment Moonlight under this video and you will be entered to win two tickets for the Moonlight Cruise on July 10th. I could not be more excited. Thank you so much for surprising me with that. I'm so honored. Thank you.
0: No, thank you.
1: That's so exciting. Okay, well, one question I have for you is, do you have any advice for newer DJs or even producers out there? Like, what's, like, some advice you can give to newer DJs and producers out there in the world?
0: I would say come out with your own style. There's so many genres and subgenres and subgenres of subgenres.
1: True.
0: That everyone can come out with their own style, and that's what makes music so great, is that there's so many different selections and so many different ways or places that you can listen to music, that there's always a genre for it. I would say focus on what music that, you know, you really, really, really, really enjoy, and there's always going to be a crowd that, you know, thinks the same way.
1: That's actually so interesting. Yeah. So, like, just pick your niche and, like, stick to it is essentially what you're saying.
0: Yeah. Even if your niche is, like, several genres.
1: Right.
0: Like, one of my favorite bands is Queen. And as you know, Queen, like, had so many different genres of music, but that was their style. So
1: true.
0: I think, like, you know, even with producers, it can be the same thing too. Like, you can touch every genre and then make, like, a subgenre of it and just express, you know, your artistic ways with if you're DJing or if you're producing music, whatever the case may be.
1: Yeah, Queen is such a good example too, because I feel like Queen has touched on so many different genres, but it's still, like, unmistakably Queen. Like, you know, you're listening to a Queen song.
0: The Queen, yeah, exactly.
1: That's so great. Is there anything you want to, like, talk about and, like, promote, like, future gigs or future shows, future anything that you want to promote on the show? Not that you need that, but
0: not necessarily. Toronto has a very lively nightlife, and everybody, most nights are great, especially in summer. I think, like, Toronto summers are just, like, hands down the best in the world. So just go out, have fun, you know, be safe.
1: I love that,
0: just support your local, you know, DJ, whatever it is, and just have a good night.
1: That's so awesome. Thank you so much for coming on the show and talking to us, and I really, really appreciate it. So up next, we have Pull Up by DJ Borhan, which is, like, a brand new release. I'm really excited to play it for you right here on GG's Rave Revival on 93.3 CFMU. Thank you again, DJ Borhan. And don't go anywhere, because we're doing house music all night long. So stick around for that. And thank you for being on the show.
0: Thanks for having me.
1: Bye.
0: Okay, bye-bye.
1: Okay, guys, so we're going to be playing Pull Up by DJ Borhan. You can stream it on all DSPs, on Spotify, SoundCloud, Apple Music. You can also find DJ Borhan if for some reason you're not following him already on Instagram, DJ Borhan. I'm so, so excited that he's been on the show now, officially, as a call-in guest. And again, happy 2-year anniversary to GG's Rave Revival. I can't believe those words are coming out of my mouth. This is the last episode of, not of GG's Rave Revival, but of the 2-year anniversary special of GG's Rave Revival. Thank you, everybody, tremendously for always listening in, for supporting, for commenting on reels, or just, like, you know, listening to the archives wherever you listen to GG's Rave Revival, whether it be in the car, in the office, in anywhere you are. Thank you so much for supporting this show. It means so much to me. Thank you, CFMU, for having me. And this is Pull Up by DJ Borhan right here on GG's Rave Revival on 93.3 CFMU. I hope you enjoy it. I know you will.

0: That was Pull Up by DJ Borhan right here on 93.3 CFMU. We're going to go into a quick ad break and then we're going to jump right into some groovy, groovy, groovy, groovy, groovy house tunes right here on GG's Rave Revival on 93.3 CFMU. 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
1: It's awesome. 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

You like the bass? It's filtered. This is the basic foundation of a track. 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

many of the people on the dance floor also like their elements. 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Lose it.

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Do not go anywhere. 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And thank you again so much, DJ Borhan, for coming on and talking on about DJing and Moonlight Cruise. And like, he's just a phenomenal human being and DJ and person. You definitely do not want to miss Moonlight Cruise on July 10th. Once again, if you want to win tickets to that, you can DM me DJ GIGIZAN and type Moonlight, DM me the word Moonlight, and you're entered for a chance to win two tickets to see DJ Borhan at the Moonlight Cruise on July 10th. I can't wait for that. Thank you again so much for having me, DJ Borhan, and thank you so much for listening tonight. This has been Gigi's Rave Revival 93.3 CFMU. Thank you again, and see you next Monday.

CFMU 93.3 FM, Nightbird, on the air now. Yeah, the moon is full of roses. That's Canadian artist Tim Clement from Clement Nights. Nice long form thing to get us started, as I like to do. Lots to get through. Thanks for being there. Please stick around. All kinds of great music that lands somewhere along the ambient spectrum.

CFMU 93.3 FM and Nightbird Radio carrying on here deep into the second hour. Over these dark ages from Trem 77. Dark indeed. Just a quick announcement before Fossil Hunting Collective. It'll sort of grow underneath my voice there. But more live music to let the listeners know about. If you're in the Toronto area on Thursday this week, June the 25th, Imaginary North, the record label, doing a lot of ambient and experimental quiet music, and the Ambient Ping, who've been doing live ambient music shows since like 1999 or something. They've been teaming up together. I've announced some of their shows in the past, and happy to do another one. Lake Effect, Quiet Music from Toronto, record release show, again this Thursday, at a place called Tapestry, 224 Augusta Street in Toronto, 8 p.m., $15 for the show, $25 for the show with a CD, and $40 with the show and vinyl. Sounds pretty nice. Advance tickets are available at the Imaginary North website. Just do a search for Imaginary North and you'll get that there. So yeah, go out and try and catch some quiet live music in the city of Toronto. The Wicked Shores We Breathe. Fossil Hunting Collective. Nightbird.

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This is Maddie Bai, something brand new from the sea, and 12:30 p.m. Enjoy.

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0: much was it? 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
1: LOD, man, around GBH is just incredible. I mean, man, they send
2: out
1: the
2: right songs. Right, they have great lyrics.
1: They send the vibes right to my head, and it goes right to my body.
3: Yeah, like which favorite song?
2: Yeah, you know what they're talking about. I like Self Destruct, and I like Generals a lot too.
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0: Bentley 7, someone called me Bondage because I used to wear a little suede miniskirt and bondage straps. So I became Becky Bondage.
1: Not mature in bondage.
0: Well, that's just telling everybody, isn't it? Yeah, I am. Well, I was very much at first, like the whip and all that was because blokes always dominated women, so I thought I'm going to dominate men instead.

0: This song is called, well, there I go again, this poem is called Thief's Lament. I'm standing here on the freezing card. We're standing for our rights. There's a police standing with me, sent to defend the government right. Nor our loot, never return. Not we've beaten them, let the bastards burn. I've had enough of humble pie. I can see it in their eyes. The winner takes it all. Gannie M. Joy, did cross the lane. Gannie M. Joy, are you being a friend of mine? We're all the same, me and ye, but the Tories have split we're up. And now you're gonna go to work, and they didn't give a fuck. Joy, come and take a look at the faces in the lane. Faces filled with anger, keep it in your mind. Gannie M. Joy, didn't cross the lane. Gannie M. Joy, are you being a friend of mine? I'm 9 year old of 20 year, and never a bad word said. But once ye walk across that lane, me friendship with you is dead. So Gannie M. Joy, didn't cross the lane. Gannie M. Joy, are you being a friend of mine?
1: This is called Tell Us the Truth.

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So

0: punk has thrived and survived through some of the hardest times that any movement has ever had. It's still there. It's bigger than it ever was. It seems to me a way of life and not a movement. It doesn't seem like a tribal division to me. It seems like a way of life.
1: C. F. M. U. Hamilton. 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Hamilton.

0: new wave reaches new low.
1: Would you like that?
0: New wave of new wave?
1: Yeah.
0: I like that.
1: Yeah.
0: It's good. Should
2: what,
0: expand
2: the phrase or the music?
0: The phrase is pretty good. I don't think I've even heard of any of the music.

bands now than I think there's ever been in independent charts. You have a look, you know. And it's got more kind of, it's changed a lot because it's more, it's all to be fast and loud and hardcore now, you know. But it's probably changed again, it'll probably get back to what it used to be, like in 77, you know.

0: just there just because it's a music festival, it's got something to say. That's what it started out as, and it always will be the same, right?
1: Well, do you think that original spirit's still there? It isn't just...
0: Yeah, of course it is, it's still there, yeah. I mean, why would people form punk bands? It's not a fashion. Punk's not a fashion.
2: It's a cult now.
0: If punk was a fashion, punk would be dead.
2: It's a cult figure.
0: You change to futurist band, you know, but if you believe in what you're doing, you'll stay a punk band.

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Ribbons, scarlet ribbons. It's one for everyone, yeah.

it's true. Some of you won't know this, so listen, because this is quite unbelievable. A German criminal firm called IG Farben, still trading now as Bayer Leverkusen, made the Cyclone B to

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1: I got into punk in the same way as anybody else in 1976, 77, going to gigs, being one of the punters. When I started working Melody Maker 2 years ago, I was working with all different types of bands, a little bit of everything really. And I find always that the punk bands were the most sincere, the most determined, and the most cooperative people that I worked with.

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Inside, the patients suck on the glass teats of their rented cars.

0: Now, joining me are Mr. John Lydon, who used to be known as Johnny Rotten, and Keith Levine. And they are both associated now in something which is called Public Image Limited. What is that? Is it a band? Is it a public relations firm? What does it do? What is it?
1: We ain't no band. We're a company. It's simple. Nothing to do with rock and roll. 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

0: Why do you dislike rock and roll so
1: much? It's dead, it's a disease, it's a plague, it's been going on for too long, it's history, it's vile, it's not achieving anything, it's just aggression. They play rock and roll at airports.
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17: Hi, friends and neighbors. This is Paul at the Breakfast of Champions, inviting all of you to come down here and see us. If you're in the market for a luxury automobile at an affordable price, or maybe looking for a quality used car, well, you've come to the wrong place. Here we offer a hodgepodge mishmash of music and laughs. It's the same eclectic potpourri we've been giving to the public for 15 years in the same location. Looking for good jazz? We've got it. Not the kind of jazz you were looking for. Perhaps we might interest you in this. What? Still not good enough for you? Well, take this. How about blues? Feel like you've had a hard day and it's only 10:30 a.m.?
18: You know.
17: Need we say more? Longing for something more exotic, maybe? That's right, Hawaii. Or maybe even the untouched beauty of Bali.

0: in the market for soul music? Not the soul music you had in mind? Well, take this little gem for a test drive. Maybe it's the Craftmatic bed you want. Well, I can't give it to you. Try Gordy Tap. We do have our fair share of big-time celebrities, though.
1: Now, this is Ray Goulding reminding you to write if you get work.
0: And Paul reminding you to come down and hear us every Thursday morning on The Breakfast of Champions, 10:30, or get here at about 10:15 after the BBC News and enjoy the SBSBS. That's the set before the show begins set. There'll be flapjacks and balloons for the kiddies. We're located just about 100 yards from the intersection of 6th Line and 15 Side Road in Outer Speyside. Look for the converted horse trailer in the middle of a big field. And if you get lost, just ask the party girl for directions.
2: Party, party!
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Welcome to the Nightbird program. My name is Michael, and that was Florian T.M. Zeizig with Embody Source Energy from A New Life, a recording that came out in 2025. We spent a lot of time on music that came out last year, and I continue to hear all kinds of great music from last year, so there you'll be hearing more for sure, but we covered 4 weeks of it, so we're, it'll be showing up here and there like other years do. Moving backward in time to 1981, amazingly enough, like 45 years ago, David Casper with Carmel Valley Sunset. 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
1: Good morning, everybody. 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This is the Local Food Movement. My name is Rachel, and today I have with me Heather from Mystic Ramen.
2: Welcome. Good morning. Thanks for having me.
1: Oh, I'm so glad to have you on, Heather. I've been a huge fan for many years, so I'm so glad to finally get to chat. And you've had such a crazy week.
2: We have had such a crazy week.
1: So, yes. Listeners, if you don't know, if you have been living under a rock or not on Instagram, whatever, Mystic Ramen made an announcement last week that they would be closing their doors at King William. And so we're going to chat a little bit about that. We're going to talk also about ramen, and hopefully we can talk about eggs later, because I love eggs. I think we got to tell people how to make perfect eggs. We'll save it for the end of the show. So Okay. Let's talk about your journey into ramen.
2: Yeah. So I often will say that, I wasn't a 10-year-old girl that thought I really want to open a ramen restaurant when I'm older. That's not how this happened, of course. Right. Yeah. This was a series of coincidences, as if you want to call them that took us to this point. So years back, we had friends that we knew from Toronto who opened a ramen stall in the farmer's market, and then they opened an izakaya at James and Barton-ish. Mm-hmm. Yep. And they needed a little bit of help in the kitchen, and they needed a little bit of help behind the bar. And so my partner Noah went and joined the kitchen there. I worked as a bartender part-time, or server part-time there. And we worked for them. And then, that restaurant closed, and Noah moved on and did a couple of different things. And then eventually the Slurp was looking for staff for the part-time help for the spring and summer, and Noah was leaving a job after having managed a brutal kitchen for many months, and he was exhausted. And I said, just take it easy. At the farmer's market, go part-time, take it easy. Yeah. And Noah wasn't there a month before the original owner, Brandon, said, "Hey, I'm moving with Claire to Quebec. Do you and Heather want to buy the stall?" And Noah came home and said, "Well, should we do it?" And I said, "Yeah, sure, let's do it." Because that's how I roll, and I figure it out as we go along. And sometimes it works for me and sometimes it doesn't. But hey, it's life.
1: Yeah.
2: So then we were at the market stall, and we opened in October of 2019. And we were wholly unprepared for the fall season that began immediately that day, because Noah had worked through the quiet spring and summer. So we didn't understand how busy it was going to be on our first day. We got smoked. We were destroyed.
1: Wow.
2: And people immediately, because Noah tweaked all the recipes right away. He made them his own. He brought some of his own flair to things, some of his own study. And people started asking right away, "Where's your restaurant? We could eat this ramen every day." Mm. So in January of 2020, we signed a lease on a restaurant on Barton Street. We hired contractors. We bought equipment. We employed designers. And then 8 days before we were about to open, the world closed, of course.
1: Of course.
2: So we, we weren't, nobody, of course, was sure what was going to happen at that time.
1: And I think we all thought 2 weeks and we'll be back to normal.
2: Right. So we just sort of hit pause for a minute. We co-founded a community movement at the time called We Feed the Need with a couple of other really amazing humans in the city. Nice. And we worked to raise money to buy food from restaurants to feed the first responders and marginalized communities.
1: Amazing.
2: And we sort of got that off the ground. And then we came back to the market and started doing Ramen Sundays.
1: Okay.
2: Where people could come and pick it up, or we would deliver it to them. And, eventually, over time, restrictions came and went, and things lifted, things closed again. And through it all, we sort of kept dipping our toes out into the city to see other spaces, like where would the next place be that we might want to expand to? And eventually in September of 2022, that's why Jam was closing on King William.
1: That's right. They I forgot posted. About that place.
2: Yeah, it was a great place. And it was they were the loveliest place, people. Right? Yeah, mm-hmm. The sandwich place.
1: Yeah.
2: Really, really cool spot. Just unfortunately, same thing for them. Like they started during COVID and it just wiped them out, you know? Yeah. Mm-hmm. So they very, very kindly, Niku and Anne-Marie, they held the door for us while we figured out our financing. It's not like we were a big restaurant group coming with deep pockets. Mm-hmm. They held the door for us. Yoke Group was very kind in helping us figure out the lease and take over there. And in November of 2022 was our last day at the market. And before the end of December, we opened. Which
1: wow, that's a fast turnaround.
2: Was really crazy. And it's so funny because when you think back to the time, it felt like every day was costing us so much money and we were so anxious to get open and people mm-hmm. were so excited and we were so excited. Mm-hmm. But when I look back, I thought, how did we do that in 3 weeks?
1: Yeah, that's wild.
2: It's wild.
1: Now, did you have still the same restaurant equipment that you had purchased for the Barton Street location did open?
2: No, we had sort of sold most of that and paid to get out of that lease. And
1: right.
2: No, we pulled some things over from the market, of course. Mm-hmm. And then we leased a bunch of new stuff, or a couple of new things, I should say. And Noah is really great at just finding, he's a great shopper online, I'll tell you. Facebook Marketplace, we bought a lot of secondhand equipment to get started.
1: There's really no need to buy brand new things always, right?
2: Most of the time, especially where restaurants were concerned, and especially at that time when there were so many closures, mm-hmm. right? Mm-hmm. Yeah. The only thing we really needed to buy new was our big, gigantic ramen kettle. That was a $24,000 piece of equipment that we just finished paying off. So good for us.
1: Amazing. Yeah. Perfect timing.
2: Yay.
1: So then you guys open in 2022.
2: Yes.
1: And how was the first year of business for you?
2: So the first year, I guess the beginning was wild. It was pretty crazy, but we were only open, I think, 4 days a week at that time. So we had such a small team from the market.
1: Yeah.
2: And we were really committed to making sure that the quality didn't suffer and we didn't want to compromise anything. And Noah had been doing not everything. We had a really wonderful and supportive team at the market too. But people were learning, right? And mm-hmm. it took Noah a really long time to learn how to do what he does. And so it took us a while to get everybody trained up. So we started at 4 days. I think it was maybe 6 or 7 months before we expanded to an extra day. And it took us almost over a year to get to 7 days.
1: Right.
2: So the first year was just wild. I feel like it was a blur of just trying to figure it out. I mean, Noah and I both worked in restaurants for a really long time, but we certainly have never owned one. So
1: totally.
2: A little bit wild different. Ride. Wild ride.
1: Yeah. Amazing. And then, so I remember last year you guys had put in a new patio.
2: Yeah.
1: Invested all the money into like this beautiful patio. Yes. And then it was the hottest summer.
2: It was the worst.
1: It was the worst. And people are not necessarily going to go out and eat ramen on a super hot day.
2: On a super hot patio.
1: On a patio. Yeah. I know that must have been so hard. So, I mean, that's just one of the challenges you guys have come up against, right? It's mm-hmm. just logistics. And what else do you have going on? There's no walk-in fridge. That's wild to me. So, I can't even believe that.
2: Yeah, it's crazy. When I think back to the market, I still am amazed when I think about what Noah and our little team of talented people was able to produce out of not even a kitchen,
1: mm-hmm.
2: right? And then when we came over to King William, we just looked through the windows and we were like, okay, we could make this work. And it was a huge jump from mm-hmm. the market to King William. And I don't think we really knew at that time what to ask better questions than we did. You know, like, when was the plumbing last updated? When was the electric updated? Mm-hmm. How is your HVAC work? Mm. We just didn't even think to ask those questions because everything looked brand new because Niku had put so much into it to build That's My Jam. So it had these brand new hoods and this brand new kitchen, brand new floors downstairs. You know, everything looked bright and shiny. But we didn't know how many challenges we would face with the building. So last summer we had, first of all, the HVAC we learned was improperly installed. I don't know how that happened, but it was before us. So it was installed upside down. So we've never been able to keep the restaurant warm in the winter time. I was embarrassed last year to have a bag of blankets in the restaurant because it was so, so cold last winter and it was freezing in the restaurant. So I just had my bag of yoga blankets from my former life and would literally offer people blankets
1: at
2: the restaurant to stay warm. And in the summer, it's, of course, the opposite. It's boiling hot in there. We cannot keep it cool. Now, I think even the most powerful air conditioner would have a hard time cooling that restaurant when we were mm-hmm. boiling a gigantic kettle of soup.
1: Of course, yeah.
2: At all times, 24/7. Yeah. But yeah, we've had a difficult time heating and cooling the restaurant. Last summer, the sub pumps went in the basement. So,
1: awesome.
2: And that happened on the Friday morning of Labor Day weekend.
1: Oh, boy.
2: So we needed a part, which of course we couldn't get until the following Tuesday.
1: Oh.
2: So we had to close for the weekend. So it cost us, I think, $20,000 in sump pumps, not to mention the lost revenue from
1: the
2: weekend.
1: Yeah, yeah. So you have to think about that too, right?
2: Yeah. And as you say, no walk-in fridge, no walk-in mm-hmm. freezer. So even though mm-hmm. lots of people have said to us, like, hey, why aren't you doing frozen ramen kits? Like, those are massive. You would do so well with them. We know that, but we do not have a walk-in freezer.
1: Totally.
2: We can't do it. We just, mm-hmm. like, we've really outgrown the space in so many ways there. Yeah.
1: There's just so many limitations, right?
2: That so many limitations.
1: People who are not in the industry just can't quite comprehend. And of course they wouldn't think
2: about
1: those things, right?
2: Right.
1: But yeah, the HVAC piece, oh, it's always, always so hard.
2: It's bananas.
1: As much as I love summer and I love the warm weather, I always cringe a little bit because it's just, you know, you're going to have an HVAC issue in some regard.
2: Right.
1: No matter what, right? And
2: right.
1: it's really hard with food. You can't be messing around with that. So,
2: right.
1: Oof, that's a tough one.
2: Yeah.
1: You know, we know that one.
2: Yeah.
1: Yeah.
2: And then Saturday night, we lost power this past Saturday. Went down and we had a full restaurant.
1: Wild.
2: It was 7:30. I was booked up until 10 o'clock at night. We had to cancel reservations. We tried. Yeah. Like, my team is just so smart and great at solving problems. And they were plugging extension cords into this. And like, well, let's try that one. And let's flip this breaker. And the breaker just wouldn't flip. So
1: yeah.
2: Eventually, Stu, my amazing chef, said, okay, I'm gonna heat it up stovetop, Heather. We can do it on the stove. It's gonna take longer, but we can do it. And then 5 minutes into that, I saw him trying to grab ladles. It's a gas stove. The ladles were hot, burning his hands.
1: Yeah.
2: And at that point, I said, no, we gotta call it. Like, it's unsafe at this point. Like,
1: yeah.
2: Feeding beautiful people is not worth damaging our team.
1: No kidding. Good
2: so
1: for you.
2: So we got to call it, right? So then yeah. We were probably on track to have a record day on Saturday.
1: Unreal.
2: Anyway, we did have a great electrician who came in and fixed things for us and at least saved us from having to move 5 refrigerators of food worth out of the restaurant and into our neighbors. So
1: wild.
2: But yeah,
1: I can't even comprehend.
2: One thing after another, really.
1: Yeah. I know.
2: Yeah.
1: And then so now you've had some pretty record-breaking days.
2: Yes.
1: Thanks to a food blogger.
2: Oh my
1: gosh. I saw his post on Instagram. Amazing. So
2: Amazing.
1: Let's talk about that lovely human.
2: Yeah. So, well, first of all, last Monday we made the post and I had to make it in a carousel reel because I couldn't make a video without bawling about it.
1: Yeah.
2: That we were going to have to close our doors on King William. And at that time we were pretty confident that it wasn't the end of Mystic Ramen, but it was the end of our time on King William. We definitely thought it was going to be a longer break because we were just tapped in every way, financially, emotionally, physically. It's yeah. just been nonstop for a really long time. And so last week that news hit and then it went viral in ways we did
1: everybody.
2: Not anticipate. Yeah. You know, as I've been saying to customers, and I'll try and do this without crying, but we knew that people loved us,
1: yeah.
2: but we didn't understand the depth
1: yeah.
2: and the wide reaching. Like, people have been coming, they're driving hours to get to us. Mm. And this is before Clement Leung's wonderful post that hit Sunday night.
1: Yeah.
2: Even last week, it was just like so full of messages and phone calls and visits. And we can't believe this. You mean so much to us. We're going to miss you.
1: Yeah, it's wild, eh?
2: It's really wild.
1: The community really shows up for people. And you guys are doing a great thing. Like, what you've created is pretty special. My family also loves it. So
2: thank you.
1: You know, I mean, yeah.
2: We're so grateful that Hamilton is what it is. Mm-hmm. And the people here are just so tremendous. And boy, do they love their mom and pop shops. And we just love
1: sure
2: them for
1: do.
2: It.
1: The independent. Yeah. I mean, yes, truly. There is so much love for the local, for the independent folks.
2: Yeah.
1: Right?
2: So last week was bananas. I think I've been in the restaurant 12 days straight now. Not complaining. So grateful. Mm-hmm. But just like record levels of business last week because people thought, oh my gosh, we have to get our Mystic Ramen fix in. So I sent these numbers. And then Sunday night, this past Sunday, Father's Day at 10:45, Clement Leung, who is on Instagram at insta.noodles, posted a reel that he had come in on Saturday afternoon. He'd had lunch. He said it was one of the best Tansy Man's he'd ever eaten in his life. Mm-hmm. He has 3.3 million followers on TikTok. He has, I don't remember, hundreds of thousands on Instagram. And when I went to bed Sunday night, I thought, oh boy, yeah. This is going to be, if we thought last week was crazy, this week is going to be crazier. So just to give you a perspective, Monday, the first Monday of June, we served 60 customers. This was before any news broke.
1: Right.
2: Last Monday, which was the first day the news broke, we served 173 customers. Mm-hmm. This past Monday, yesterday, after Instant Noodles post, and Urbanicity also made a great post for us that's gone quite wide as well. We served 265 people yesterday.
1: Wild.
2: Like, we sold out of soup, Rachel.
1: Yeah.
2: At 8 o'clock, my chef was coming saying, Heather, we have no more pie tan. Like, we're done. You know, if you came in after last night and it was your first time trying us, please come back again, because all of the bowls were sort of Frankenstein to last night by the end.
1: Right.
2: Because there was nothing left.
1: Amazing. Yeah. I mean, that's like, it's such a crazy problem to have, right?
2: Yeah.
1: Like, you probably never imagined. And then so the team, I'm sure, is just tapped out.
2: Yes.
1: Your resources are probably
2: everybody's in overtime.
1: Exhausted.
2: Noah's shopping every day. I'm there every day.
1: Amazing.
2: Everybody is like frazzled because, you know, as I said in an Instagram post last week, not only are we physically dealing with the busiest time we've ever seen, we're also

0: to the beer store last night to get more Asahi because I knew we were going to run out. It's the only beer we carry on tap. And they didn't even have any kegs because the World Cup swiped them out.
1: Right. So then so what do you do?
0: Then what do you do, right? So anyway, yeah. I got some cans. It's fine. But it's just, it's a lot. So we're managing running out of a lot of things. We're managing also meeting new people who are coming for the first time. And a lot of them are coming with a really critical eye as well. So
1: right.
0: Last week was all our beautiful, beloved regulars who love and care for us. And now I noticed yesterday there's a lot of people that we've never met before that are coming because they've seen this viral reel from Clement.
1: Yeah. And then so there's that added pressure of wanting to put your best foot forward.
0: Right.
1: But it's hard if you've got some real limitations right now.
0: Right.
1: Hopefully people will really respect that and understand it and know that, you know, if they know about restaurant worlds.
0: A lot of people will be amazing. Most people will be amazing. Yep. There's always going to be the odd person that's going to be less than kind. But I mean, what are you going to do? We're just doing our best out here.
1: Totally water off a duck's back. Yeah. You know, just let it go because those people, whatever.
0: That's
1: you know?
0: Right. I mean, some of our food, like our wait times for food are running much longer than they normally would. Mm-hmm. But every table that I go to talk and apologize, all of them have said, oh my gosh, it's no problem. We're so happy. You're so busy. Don't worry about it. We're fine.
1: Yeah. Which is, again, just speaks to the community.
0: Exactly.
1: And how much people really want to uplift small businesses. Right. They really do want to.
0: Right.
1: So, okay, so after all of the success, like these past couple of weeks, no doubt it's going to keep going. Mm-hmm. You had mentioned the end of June was going to be potentially when you were going to leave, but could possibly stay longer based on these few weeks. So
0: that's right.
1: Have you made a decision on like when you might actually close?
0: So we still haven't made a decision because... Mm-hmm. Noah and I are like ships in the night right now passing. Like one of us is in the restaurant. And then if it's, I'm in the restaurant, he's either shopping or parenting. And then I get home at night and I pass out. I'm so tired. And I said to him on Sunday, we really got to talk this week. So we haven't yet. Maybe one day this week we'll get an opportunity to sit down and discuss. We do think at this point, it looks like if these current sales trends continue, that we will be able to go until the end of July at least.
1: Right.
0: And we hope within the next couple of weeks that we'll have a better idea of what next steps might be. We have broken the lease on King William for the end of August.
1: Right.
0: So our landlord we did write that into our lease that we would have 60 days to get out. So August 31st is the hard out by.
1: Yep.
0: We're also very committed to having a couple of weeks in August to just chill.
1: Amazing.
0: So at some point at the end of July, I don't want to say anything more beyond that, but for sure till the end of July, it looks like at this point should trends continue as they are.
1: That's so great. So we do have a little bit more time to come.
0: We have a little bit
1: enjoy
0: more
1: the
0: time.
1: Ramen. Okay, yeah. So let's talk about the ramen because the ramen is the star. I mean, you are also the star in your staff. But every time I've been there, you guys are all just so incredibly welcoming.
0: The best
1: it's
0: team.
1: Magic when you go in there.
0: We're beautiful
1: you just feel
0: people.
1: So good.
0: Thank you.
1: So your ramen, the broth, you were saying how... You have this big giant kettle. What does the kettle do? Like, how long does it need to cook for? Tell me about the kettle. I'm interested in.
0: So
1: equipment.
0: Noah would be the much better person, or anybody on my back of house team would be the much better people to answer this question. However, it is a giant kettle. You could swim in it. when we were in the market, Noah was doing everything just in giant pots on like a house stove that you would have seen in the 1980s in your parents' home, or your home that you grew up in.
1: Incredible.
0: Now it's this kettle. I know how many liters, but I forget. But it's massive.
1: Yeah.
0: And the bones will go in, at like around 2 o'clock in the afternoon.
1: Yep.
0: And then they'll tend the broth for the next 8 hours, 10 hours. And then it will go overnight.
1: Wow.
0: And then in the morning, they'll, we call it baling the pie tan. They'll strain the broth and they'll bale the broth and get it ready for service. So it's being made fresh every day.
1: Wow.
0: That's the pie tan broth. The chin tan broth is, we don't sell as much of it. So that one's made stovetop in a bigger pot. Same with our vegan broth. It's also made stovetop.
1: Okay, cool. Amazing. And then, so we got to talk about the eggs because eggs are such an integral part of ramen.
0: Yes.
1: Do you put eggs on with every dish or is that an option?
0: We don't put them on every dish. It is traditional to do that. However, our motto is inclusive dining, and not everybody wants the egg, we learned.
1: Fair.
0: So instead of charging people for something that they don't want, we make it an additional charge, so you can have it with or without the egg.
1: Gotcha.
0: So it's an add-on for us.
1: Yeah. I mean, the eggs are just incredible.
0: They are.
1: So is it like how do you do a ramen egg? Is it different from just a soft-boiled egg?
0: Yeah, it is for sure. So they cook it again. Once upon a time, I knew the time that we cooked the eggs for. I don't know that anymore because no one's let me touch the food in years. Thank goodness. You're welcome. That's why it's good, you guys.
1: You just stay the front of house, right? You rock that front of house. Take care of all
0: I mean,
1: that.
0: I used to cook those eggs with Noah. I don't know if I ever cooked them, but I definitely

0: peeled 1,000 eggs in my time.
1: Yeah.
0: So you cook the eggs for a period of time that, again, no would be better. They poke a little hole in the bottom of the egg with a push pin.
1: And
0: then they stir them the whole time they're cooking them. And that helps the yolk stay in the center so it doesn't fall to one side, right? So they stir it the whole time they're cooking them. And then at the end of their cook time, they come out, they go into an ice bath. Yep. So that they cool and they stop cooking.
1: Amazing.
0: Then we peel them. This is a job that Noah and I were talking about just the other day. One of his greatest wishes is that we could have an egg peeler, like a machine that they have in Japan.
1: Yep.
0: He said, Heather, I never want to peel another ramen egg in my life.
1: Oh, I peel a lot of eggs in just my general personal life, and they are hard to peel.
0: They're hard to peel. And imagine doing 150 eggs a day by yourself.
1: Oh, I just couldn't even.
0: Right? So there were times. So again, back in the market days, our babies were little. Now they're almost teenagers. But at that time, they were small. One of us had to be home with those babies. I was home with the kids. Noah would stay at the market until 11 o'clock at night, peeling eggs and just sadness by himself under these like fluorescent lights in an empty dark market.
1: Like the little potatoes or something like that. But you're peeling eggs.
0: So sad. So now, again, gratefully, we have this beautiful team of humans that peels the eggs instead. They're doing anywhere from 150 to 200 eggs a day.
1: Amazing.
0: So that's the deal. They cook them, they stir them while they're cooking. After the push pin, they put them in an ice bath, and then they peel them, and then they go into a marinade. And the marinade is something akin to a teriyaki sauce. It's not teriyaki. It's akin to a teriyaki, though it's the best way to describe it. And then they're going to sit in that marinade for at least, well, ideally, 12 hours. I'm going to say probably sometimes this week there was less. They were in there for a little less than that because we were out.
1: Yeah.
0: But ideally, they're in there for a minimum of 12 hours and up to about 2 days. And after that 2 to 3 day period, Noah will correct me later if I'm wrong about these, but I think it's 2 to 3 days. It's like sort of the max. And then the marinade starts to penetrate into the yolk and we just don't like them as much anymore. And
1: we'll Oh, and so the result is like a beautiful,
0: jammy. Yeah.
1: It's all about the jammy eggs. They are honestly so great.
0: They're so great.
1: I recently saw an Instagram post, a fella had posted about the same instructions there, but his timing was pretty funny and he got raked through the coals about it. But 16 minutes, he said, to boil his eggs.
0: Oh no, that's crazy.
1: Way too long. I know. Did say the push pin. I can't believe you guys did a push pin in every egg.
0: Every egg.
1: That's wild.
0: Mm-hmm.
1: That's incredible.
0: That's why I say to people, like people will be like, $2 for an egg. And I say, well, yeah, like you don't understand the labor involved in these eggs. It's not the cost of the egg. It's the cost of what it takes to make that egg as delicious as it is.
1: Totally. I know. I think we talked about that on the way in, right? Like it's not just the cost of the food item. It's actually all the labor. It's equipment. It's the insurance. Like there's so many layers cost of food that not everyone's going to respect, right? Or understand.
0: Right.
1: And they're also coming for an experience.
0: Right.
1: Right. So they're paying for that.
0: Exactly.
1: And I think that's another really important fact.
0: Right. You know? So. And I think people need to understand also, if I had a hamburger place, I could hire just about any great cook in the city and they would know how to make a great hamburger.
1: Yeah.
0: But ramen is literally a different language and it's skills and techniques and ingredients that people have never worked with before.
1: Mm-hmm.
0: And that goes for the same thing for my front of house. They have to talk about food and understand it. And they have to be able to explain it. You don't have to explain a burger to somebody. They know what they're getting when they look
1: exactly
0: at the menu.
1: What a burger is. Yeah.
0: What is a tantan, man? What does that even mean?
1: Mm-hmm.
0: You know, what is ramen even? Does this one come with noodles? Well, yeah, if it doesn't have noodles, it's not ramen. But these are the questions we get, right?
1: Of course.
0: So this team is very well educated and have spent years of their lives learning about ramen.
1: Yeah.
0: At this point, right?
1: You would have to. It's a very like specialty food.
0: Yes.
1: It's like may seem simple, but it's so complex and there's so much that goes into it. You said Noah has over 200 ramen cookbooks at home. So that just speaks to just the variations on ramen.
0: Right.
1: I'm sure. And just the different nuances to it.
0: That's right.
1: It's not just a bowl of noodles and broth.
0: There's so much more to it. It's really the soul of the dish is in the broth. The personality of the dish is in the tare. Mm-hmm. The tare is the Japanese word for the sauce that seasons the broth, right?
1: Mm-hmm.
0: The aroma oil that goes on top. Like there's just so many parts. And, you know, again, in classic ramen, you might just get like noodles and broth and the tare and the oil. And maybe you'll get like a piece of chashu and some scallions.
1: Mm-hmm.
0: But our bowls have a lot more toppings in them that, again, take a million years to create. So like a lot of people love our pickled shiitake mushrooms. Those in and of themselves are a wild amount of labor.
1: I'm sure.
0: A wild amount of labor.
1: Yeah.
0: And we're putting those on every single bowl. So when people say like, oh, this is a low labor food, you shouldn't be charging so much. They really just are missing all of the behind the scenes things.
1: Yeah.
0: The many, many hours that went into training people how to make this food, the many hours that went in to making the food itself. Mm-hmm. You know, it's a lot of work.
1: It is a
0: lot. And it's a labor of love. We love doing it.
1: Of course.
0: But we love the people. Mm-hmm. Who make this food for us, mm-hmm. and who dedicate themselves and who sweat in our kitchen every single day. And we want them to have a good life. And so we pay them, a fair wage, and we co-pay benefits for them.
1: Amazing.
0: Because that's the way we want to do business.
1: Yeah. And you respect your team, obviously.
0: Respect our team.
1: Without the team, there is no Mystic Ramen.
0: Right.
1: So
0: we can't. It's funny to me now. There's so many things. Like this week, again, we're really short staffed because we have people that had vacations booked before all of this stuff blew up.
1: Yeah.
0: And we were trying to consider ways that we could get Noah sort of back in the kitchen. He doesn't do any of these things anymore. He's not in there cooking anymore. He couldn't work the pass any longer.
1: Right.
0: And be anywhere near as fast as the rest of the team. There's just things that we don't even know how to do anymore. There's things on our back of house, our POS system, rather. I call my manager, Lori, and say, Lori, how do I do this? I don't even know how. Yeah. There was a time when Noah and I were the only people that knew how to do everything in our business. Right. And now there's so many things that we could not do without them.
1: Right.
0: So,
1: yeah.
0: You know, we want to love and care for them in the best way that we can.
1: Yeah, that's so smart. That's smart business ownership.
0: Well, it's also just, you know, who we are as people, I think. We just want to... They're good people.
1: Yeah. Yeah. Of course.
0: Yeah. Yeah.
1: Well, folks, you have a couple more weeks, maybe like five weeks, maybe?
0: Yeah,
1: to
0: maybe
1: go
0: like 5 weeks.
1: See Mystic Ramen. Go enjoy another dish there. Go see what all of the hoopla is about. If you haven't been there, then you gotta go have the experience before they close. So Heather, we really look forward to seeing what comes out of Mystic Ramen, what the next chapter is. I know you haven't decided that yet, but when you do decide that, I hope you'll come on back on the show and we can talk about what your plans are.
0: We would love
1: to. No pressure at all. Yeah, it's going to be so amazing. But just thank you so much for just being such a big part of the Hamilton fabric. You guys have been amazing. So
0: thank you so much for having me.
1: Oh, a pleasure for sure. We're going to end the show with Tara Lightfoot. This is actually Heather's request. Tara Lightfoot, you're going to hear at It's Your Festival coming up next week at Gage Park. So make sure you go check out Tara Lightfoot. She's a Hamilton gal, not here anymore, but you know, we will always consider her a Hamilton gal. So this is Tara Lightfoot, Cross Border Lovers. Have a great day, everybody. Be back next week with another local food hero. Have a good one.

0: From New York, this is Democracy Now!
1: The question before us now is how much more can we accomplish together? Can we turn over a new leaf? Can we change relations in the Middle East permanently? Or do we go back to doing things the old way, which is not our preference, but is certainly very much something that can happen.
0: Vice President J.D. Vance and Iranian negotiators met in Switzerland Sunday to formally begin a new round of talks after signing a framework agreement to end the war. We'll speak with Behrouz Ghamari Tabrizi. He was on death row at the notorious Evin prison in Iran. And we'll talk to Pulitzer Prize-winning journalist Spencer Ackerman. His latest piece is headlined Iran's Forever Leverage. Then to London. Prime Minister Keir Starmer announces he's stepping down.
2: Every decision I've taken has been about putting the country I love first. That is why I will resign as leader of the Labour Party.
0: We'll speak to Starmer's former mentor, renowned human rights attorney Jeffrey Robertson. We'll talk about the political upheaval and Palestine activists who took on the Ilbi. His latest piece for The Key is headlined Punishing Protest as Terrorism. And finally, in another victory for right-wing forces in Latin America, Colombia has elected Alvarado de la Espriella as its new president.
3: Gracias, Colombia, por ese respaldo.
4: Thank you, Colombia, for that support. Thank you for choosing us. You will not regret it. The homeland miracle will become a reality, and we, together with you and God's help, will rebuild the homeland and take it to the place of greatness it deserves.
0: We'll go to Colombia for the latest. All that and more coming up. Welcome to Democracy Now!, democracynow.org, the War and Peace Report. I'm Amy Goodman. Mediators from Pakistan and Qatar say the U.S. and Iran made, quote, encouraging progress, unquote, during 18 hours of negotiations in Switzerland, where the two sides agreed to a roadmap towards reaching a final deal within 60 days. Last week, the U.S. and Iran officially signed a memorandum of understanding aimed at ending the war in Iran, which President Trump began in late February. Vice President J.D. Vance headed the U.S. delegation. Iran's parliament speaker, Mohammed Bakr Ghalibaf, led the Iranian delegation. On Sunday, Vance said the U.S. wants to turn over a new leaf with Iran.
1: What the president has asked us to do is turn over a new leaf, to transform our relationship with the people of Iran and to extend an outstretched hand that says to the people of Iran that if your leadership is willing to give up being a driver of regional instability, if they are willing to give up nuclear weapons ambitions for the long term, then the United States is willing to fundamentally transform our relationship with that country. That is certainly our goal.
0: The talks took place despite new threats from President Trump. On Sunday, he posted a message online reading, quote, Iran must immediately stop their highly paid proxies in Lebanon from causing trouble. If they don't, we'll hit Iran very hard again, just like we did last week, only harder. Three exclamation points. On Saturday, Iran announced it was closing the Strait of Hormuz again after Israel killed 83 people in Lebanon. On Friday, Israel said it would agree to a new ceasefire in Lebanon, but Israel's refusing to end its occupation of southern Lebanon, where Hezbollah killed four Israeli soldiers Friday. Residents of southern Lebanon have decried the ongoing Israeli attacks. This is Abbas Ezzedine in the town of Barish, where Israel struck a three-story building.
5: There was an airstrike this morning on this house. It was targeted by Israeli warplanes at 8:30 a.m. People were sleeping inside, children, a woman, her two children and her husband, and a young civilian. They were all civilians, sleeping peacefully in their home. It was supposed to be a ceasefire yesterday from the Israeli enemy.
0: In other news from Lebanon, the acclaimed conservationist Mona Khalil has died after being wounded in an Israeli strike on her home 2 weeks ago. The 76-year-old spent years trying to protect endangered sea turtles in Lebanon's Mediterranean coastline. Israel's continuing to attack Gaza despite the so-called ceasefire. Earlier today, an Israeli drone killed a high school student who was on her way to take a test in Gaza City. On Saturday, Israeli strikes killed at least six people, including two children and Ahmed Wisha, a cameraman with Al Jazeera. Wisha's brother Mohammed also worked for Al Jazeera and was killed in an Israeli strike in April. Since October 2023, Israel's killed over 260 journalists in Gaza, including at least 12 working for Al Jazeera. On Sunday, mourners gathered in Deir al-Balah to remember Ahmed Wisha. This is Al Jazeera correspondent Talal al-Awruki.
6: The Israeli occupation deliberately assassinates journalists, largely and directly, during its war of extermination, in a clear attempt to suppress images, prevent the dissemination of the message, and to conceal the massacres and atrocities committed against the Palestinian people here in the Gaza Strip.
0: In Britain, Keir Starmer's resigned as prime minister and leader of the Labour Party over mounting pressure from within his own party. Starmer spoke earlier today.
2: The question my party is asking now is whether I am best placed to lead us into the next general election. I have heard the answer of my parliamentary party to that question, and I accept that answer with good grace. Every decision I've taken has been about putting the country I love first. That is why I will resign as leader of the Labour Party.
0: Starmer's announcement paves the way for Britain to have its seventh leader in 10 years. Former Manchester mayor, newly elected Labour MP Andy Burnham, is widely expected to become the next prime minister. We'll have more on this story later in the broadcast. In Colombia, a Trump-backed far-right lawyer has declared victory in Sunday's presidential runoff to replace Gustavo Petro. With over 99.9% of the vote counted, Abelardo de la Espriella has 49.7% of the vote. The leftist Senator Ivan Cepeda has 48.7%. Abelardo de la Espriella is a political novice who rose to prominence representing right-wing paramilitary groups. Cepeda is a prominent human rights defender and legislator. His father was assassinated by right-wing U.S.-backed paramilitary groups in 1994. Cepeda spoke to supporters on Sunday.
7: Once the official canvass takes place and its final result is produced and the corresponding verifications have been carried out, we will recognize the official result that emerges from that scrutiny process.
0: If the election results are confirmed, Colombia would become the latest Latin American country to shift to the right, joining Argentina, El Salvador, Chile, Bolivia, and possibly Peru, where Keiko Fujimori appears on track to win the election. Bolivia's right-wing president, Rodrigo Paz, has declared a state of emergency and has deployed the military to end weeks of indigenous and union-led protests. Protesters had set up road blockades across the country, calling for Paz's resignation and an end to austerity measures. Former Bolivian President Evo Morales has backed the protest movement.
8: In my view, this is a rebellion by the indigenous movement against the neoliberal model and against the neocolonial state. As time goes by, the government has moved faster. It has tried to implement it, even without authority. In December, it already issued a supreme decree to put the entire neoliberal model in place.
0: In news from Cuba, lawmakers have passed sweeping economic changes that could lead to the privatization of much of Cuba's socialist economy. The move comes after intense U.S. pressure and threats by President Trump to take over Cuba. In recent months, the U.S. has blocked nearly all oil shipments from reaching Cuba. This is on top of the U.S. embargo that dates back to the early 60s. Cuba's Prime Minister Manuel Moreno Cruz spoke Thursday.
4: These are proposals to confront the crisis, opening a transformative window that, if not implemented now, could bring irreversible political and social consequences. But I want to reiterate that these transformations do not represent a departure from the socialist project. On the contrary, they follow the logic of its own development.
0: In other news from Cuba, former Vice President Marino Valdez Menendez has died at the age of 94. He was a close ally of Fidel and Raul Castro and was a key figure in the Cuban Revolution. Salazar Sur, the president of the Islamic Society of Milwaukee, Wisconsin's largest mosque, has been released from an ICE jail in Indiana after being detained for nearly 3 months. Sarsour is a Palestinian-born community leader. He spoke to supporters on Thursday.
9: Because great people like you and people of freedom that stood with justice, that's why I'm back. I owe this to my community, to again people of freedom like JVB and other organizations who did great work standing for justice.
0: Salazar Sur have lived in the United States for over 30 years. In Newark, New Jersey, a Father's Day vigil was held outside the privately run for-profit ICE jail known as Delaney Hall Sunday. Families and supporters held signs reading, quote, "Free the dads, close the camps," unquote. The vigil was disrupted when a red sports car entering the facility struck a female protester who was waving an upside-down U.S. flag. Demonstrators said they believe the driver of the car was an employee of the GEO Group, that for-profit private prison company that operates the ICE jail. Soon after, ICE agents deployed pepper spray and mace on the crowd. The U.S. State Department has announced it'll stop funding HIV and AIDS programs in South Africa, where more than 8 million people live with HIV, the highest number of any country in the world. A State Department official justified the decision by citing, quote, "South Africa's failure to make demonstrable progress on policy requests by the administration," unquote. President Trump has falsely claimed there's a white genocide taking place in South Africa. Trump has also overhauled U.S. asylum policy by pausing all asylum requests from around the world except for white South Africans. And President Trump, without offering any evidence, has claimed vandals are responsible for turning the newly renovated Lincoln Memorial reflecting pool green instead of dark blue. Last week, the Washington Post reported the reflecting pool contained more algae than at any recorded point in June over the past 5 years. In addition, a newly painted blue liner has begun to peel. In recent days, authorities have arrested several people for touching parts of the reflecting pool, including David Hearn, a 67-year-old former Olympic canoe racer who was arrested, handcuffed, and held for 5 hours after stopping by the pool during a 64-mile bike ride. Hearn denied committing vandalism and described his arrest as, quote, "arbitrary, capricious prosecution," unquote. And those are some of the headlines. This is Democracy Now!, democracynow.org, The War and Peace Report. I'm Amy Goodman. Mediators from Pakistan and Qatar say the U.S. and Iran made encouraging progress during 18 hours of negotiations in Switzerland, where the two sides agreed to a roadmap towards reaching a final deal within 60 days. Vice President J.D. Vance headed the U.S. delegation. Iran's parliament speaker, Mohammad Bakr Ghalibaf, led the Iranian delegation. On Sunday, Vance said the U.S. wants to turn over a new leaf with Iran.
1: What the president has asked us to do is turn over a new leaf, to transform our relationship with the people of Iran, and to extend an outstretched hand that says to the people of Iran that if your leadership is willing to give up being a driver of regional instability, if they are willing to give up nuclear weapons ambitions for the long term, then the United States is willing to fundamentally transform our relationship with that country. That is certainly our goal.
0: The talks took place despite new threats from President Trump. On Sunday, Trump posted a message online reading, quote, Iran must immediately stop their highly paid proxies in Lebanon from causing trouble. If they don't, we'll hit Iran very hard, just like we did last week, only harder, 3 exclamation points. On Saturday, Iran announced it was closing the Strait of Hormuz after Israel killed 83 people in Lebanon. On Friday, Israel said it would agree to a new ceasefire in Lebanon, but is also refusing to end its occupation of southern Lebanon, where Hezbollah killed 4 Israeli soldiers Friday. For more on these latest developments, we're joined by 2 guests. Behrouz Ghamari Tabrizi is a fellow at the Center for Place, Culture and Politics at the CUNY Graduate Center. He was previously professor and chair of the Department of Near Eastern Studies at Princeton University. In the 1980s, he was on death row in Iran's notorious Evin prison. His latest book, just out this year, is titled The Long War on Iran, New Events, Old Questions. And we're joined here in New York by the Pulitzer Prize-winning reporter Spencer Ackerman, author of Reign of Terror, How the 9/11 Era Destabilized America and Produced Trump, and writes the Forever Wars newsletter. His latest piece is headlined Iran's Forever Leverage. Let's start with you, Spencer. Your assessment of where the U.S. and Iran have come to in their negotiations.
10: We've reached an astonishing point, a point that reflects how thoroughly the United States has lost this foolhardy war that the U.S. and Israel launched in February. If you'll remember, back then, there was never any consideration that Iran would close one of the world's most important economic waterways. Right now, unlike anything the United States or Israel thought it would achieve in this war, that is the main issue driving absolutely everything else. And it's the main issue that's prompted the United States to essentially give away the store. Unlike the JCPOA, the nuclear deal in 2015 that the Obama administration negotiated with Iran, this memorandum of understanding that the U.S. and Iran have signed to kick off a 60-day period of negotiations only in some aspects covers the nuclear file. What it mostly does is lay out a roadmap to a regional transformation that would have been astonishing previously to imagine. The United States is committing in this document, this signed document, to transform its military posture in the Middle East, to end all forms of sanctions on Iran, not in the staggered manner that the 2015 accord did, but apparently right now, the Iranians can sell oil, make money off of their oil supplies right now. And more fundamentally, the U.S. and Iran are now looking toward a new reality in which Iran's power has been demonstrated against what had been not just the reigning superpower in the world, but the driving force of Middle Eastern security.
0: I want to go to the Iranian President Masoud Pezeshkian speaking Sunday.
11: We will not give up our rights to enrichment, and they, too, will be forced to accept it. You all know what the so-called President of the United States was saying. He has made a complete 180-degree turn. He was saying that Iran must surrender unconditionally. Iran has no right to do this. It has no right to do that. Then he gave a speech and said that Iran has the right to do this. It has the right to possess this. In other words, he has reversed himself 180 degrees compared to his previous positions and has accepted that they cannot ignore our rights.
0: It's the Iranian president. Can you talk about the U.S. spin and go further into the details and how what has been accomplished at this point compares to what President Obama accomplished back in 2015?
10: Right. So you heard the vice president talk about how Iran has to transform its behavior, how its proxy support for militias like Hezbollah has to end. That's not actually in the MOU. The memorandum itself really puts the onus on the United States to both end its sanctions, all sorts of sanctions on Iran, secondary sanctions, which basically means the customers, the consumers of Iranian oil have sanctions on them as well. And as well, it makes the United States sort of responsible for Israel withdrawing from Lebanon, which the Israelis are not agreeing to do at this point. The actual terms itself, we should be cautious on. I would not be surprised if what happened and the reason why this accord is so tilted in the memorandum of understanding toward the Iranian position is not only because Iran demonstrated it can withstand the United States in the war, but because the Trump administration needed this agreement so badly to reassure markets, to reassure in particular energy markets, and to get that energy flowing, that very likely the negotiators, Steve Witkoff and Jared Kushner, just needed to give Iran basically the terms of the agreement in order to show that this process would in fact move forward. But right now, what's ended up is that the terms of this agreement are overwhelmingly tilted toward Iran.
0: I want to bring Behrouz into this conversation, Behrouz Ghamari Tabrizi. You yourself were held and have been in prison on death row in Iran. You don't have a lot of sympathy. You didn't for the, to say the least, the Iranian regime. Now a professor at CUNY, before that at Princeton. But can you talk about how that regime has changed? Who is in power right now? What the U.S. has done in changing that regime?
12: First, thank you for having me again in the program. I think this was a war that was doomed from the beginning, and it was exactly because of a total misunderstanding of the Islamic Republic power structure. And this misunderstanding and ignorance about the power structure in Iran was partially promoted by the Israelis and American intelligence, and partially put forward by the mass media in the U.S. The misunderstanding was that, you know, you decapitate the state and then it falls apart. And the reality after 3 or 4 days of war basically undermined that kind of understanding. And the second thing, the second misunderstanding was that the relationship between the Iranian people and their state. And it is true that there is large segments of society are opposing the state in Iran, and they've shown their grievances in many different forms, and they were repressed and massacred by the Iranian government. But at the same time, that relationship did not translate into organizing to overthrow the state after the beginning of the war. And we saw that how people rallied around the flag and despite their opposition to the state, they supported the war efforts that was organized by the Islamic Republic. And the third issue was that miscalculating the Iranian military power. And I want to borrow from Mao Zedong and his his notion of paper tiger. And for many years, Americans thought that Iran is a paper tiger, and they're sort of seen formidable, threatening, and powerful. And while in actuality, they're weak and ineffectual. And in practice, they showed that not only they were not a paper tiger, but they were willing to withstand these attacks and in a very twisted way show that Americans seem like a paper tiger more than Iranians. And last but not least, Iranians. The Islamic Republic always threaten that if there is a war against them, they're going to turn that into a regional war and force a global war. And the U.S. administration, the President Trump and others, they thought that this is only a meaningless threat. And in practice, they did that and showed a particularly surprising resilience and survive this attack. And I think that the way now it's working and diplomatically, politically, the Islamic Republic focused on creating a rift between Israel and the U.S. And I think that possibly, along with their successes in the war front, politically, that was one of the most successful projects that they followed. And as we see today, that rift between the U.S. and Israel is deepening. And for the first time, we see this kind of the political attacks and criticism on Israeli government that has been quite unprecedented. And the other thing that the Iranians did, they shifted their position on Lebanon from supporting their allies, particularly Hezbollah in Lebanon, to defending Lebanese sovereignty. And I think that was also a very successful campaign. And that's how we see all those points are reflected in this 14-point memorandum of understanding, which, to as Spencer said, this is a document of capitulation on the American part, because this is actually an unconditional surrender, because I don't see any parts of this agreement that shows any concession on the Iranian part, except their commitment not to develop nuclear weapons, which was a commitment they made more than 20 years ago.
0: Spencer Ackerman.
10: Excellent points by Behrouz, as always. I would just want to remind everyone, zoom out a little bit. The war in February began as a way, supposedly, for the United States to extract a stronger position in nuclear negotiations. The United States had launched nuclear negotiations with the Iranians pretextually to bomb them. And now what's happened is the Iranians have not only withstood that, they have fundamentally transformed the United States' position in the Middle East. The Iranians have cratered the air bases, destroyed the radar systems that protected those air bases, and have held at risk the energy and other critical infrastructure data center facilities around the Gulf states that hosted the United States' military presence, made those U.S. allies in the Gulf think very seriously about whether the United States' military umbrella actually defends them, to the point that in the memorandum of understanding, the Iranians have extracted, at least on paper for now, we'll see how this is implemented, a commitment from the United States to move its military posture further away from Iranian territory. What that actually means in practice, we'll have to await. Whether this is, an insincere commitment, we'll have to await, or whether this is actually, compelled, as is, on some level quite likely, as it's a material reality, derivative of the fact that Iran basically destroyed a whole lot of these bases, have now made the U.S. military posture in Iran not the strength that the United States thought, not the anchor that the United States thought it had in the region, but fundamentally a point of weakness, something that the Iranians can leverage against the U.S., not vice versa. That's a fundamental transformation.
0: And can you talk about how U.S.-Israeli relations are shifting? You have Vance saying recently to the New York Times, you're speaking to it about Israel, you're a country of 9 million people. You can't just kill your way out of solving every single national security problem that you have.
10: Yes, anti-Zionist champion J.D. Vance, of all things. I don't really believe that it's actually sincere. One thing that you always want to look at when you see people on the right criticize Israel is whether they actually support Palestine or not. That's typically the critical distinction here. But more fundamentally, Iran has, in addition to the way that it's turned the American military presence in the Middle East from a strength to a weakness, so it's done with the U.S.-Israel alliance. It is placing a wedge between those two allies, most importantly. The memorandum of understanding that the U.S. and Iran signs talks about the territorial integrity and sovereignty of Lebanon. As Behrouz pointed out, that is a mechanism to say that unless the U.S., there's a major difference of opinion between the U.S. and Israel here, which I'll talk about in a second, but unless the U.S. compels Israel to cease its devastation of Lebanon.
0: On Friday, Israel killed 83 people alone in Lebanon.
10: That's correct. And then what did Iran do? Iran ordered the Strait of Hormuz shut. It is using leverage that previously it never had employed against the United States, let alone the U.S.-Israel alliance. I think if there's a weakness in the memorandum of understanding in terms of how it places this wedge between the U.S. and Israel over Lebanon, it's that it doesn't mention Palestine. It doesn't mention Gaza. Israel has killed 1,000 Palestinians since the October ceasefire. This memorandum of understanding is silent on that. So that's really one weak point that we can look at as a measure of criticism. But now it's basically holding the United States responsible. It's holding the quote unquote peace right now, the ceasefire between the U.S. and Iran, hostage to the U.S. ability to rein in Israel. Whether that actually happens is going to depend on, to a great degree, on the difference between, you know, Vance's interpretation of this as a proxy for the Trump interpretation of this and the Israeli interpretation of this. The Israeli interpretation is that right now what it's done, the MOU has done, is freeze Israeli military positions in Lebanon in place. The Iranian position, and it's trying to see what the United States will do about this, is say, no, it means the Israelis have to withdraw from Lebanon and cease bombing it. We're seeing right now is that Iran has, through its throttling of the Strait of Hormuz, enormous leverage to produce pain on not just the United States, but global markets. And we're going to await how the Iranians will ultimately play that card when it comes to Lebanon fully.
0: And finally, let me put this question to Behrouz Ghamari Tabrizi, and that is the response inside Iran of everyday people, many of whom are dissidents. I mean, with the first day, the U.S. Tomahawk missile strike on the girls' school in Manab in southern Iran that killed at least something like 175 people, mainly primary school girls. Has this shifted public opinion in Iran? And are now the Iran Revolutionary Guard Corps in charge?
12: We actually don't know who exactly is in charge. And Revolutionary Guards always played a key role in political decision making and controlling the country's economy. So that continues to be the case. With how much that has changed, we need to wait and see how the post-war governance unfolds. The inside the country, Iranians, are in a kind of a waiting mode to see how, for example, this $300 billion reconstruction fund is going to be appropriated and who's going to be a part of the conversation about its allocation, what projects get priority, and how the government is going to create some sort of context to relieve that economic pressure that people are dealing with every day, and every day is becoming harder and harder for people to survive under these economic hardship. And of course, I think that Iranians are not in one voice. There are so many different voices. As Spencer mentioned, there are also voices that are skeptical of the fact that the Palestinian question is absent in the memorandum, and also people who are thinking that how can we trust Americans this time? Because this happened, this is a pattern that they agree on some frame of work, they agree on resolving their differences, and in the middle of that, suddenly the U.S. and Israelis change the game and attack Iranians. And I've heard many sort of voices inside the country that whether the government, the state, should trust this time that the Americans are sincere about turning a page and rethinking their relations with the Iranian government.
0: 30 seconds, Spencer Ackerman.
10: We shouldn't think of this as the end of anything. We shouldn't even necessarily think of it as the beginning of the end. What we have is an inauguration of a new period in U.S., Iran, and indeed global relations. Because Iran, now that it knows that it can leverage the closure or the throttling of the Strait of Hormuz, will never give that up. Now that they know that the Americans can't transform that equation militarily. We should probably get used to a prolonged period of bombing, retrenchment, closure, and so forth. And that's probably going to look like the scope of the new reality going forward, whatever happens with these negotiations.
0: Well, I want to thank you both for joining us. Spencer Acker, prize-winning reporter, author of the Forever Wars newsletter, his latest piece, Iran's Forever Leverage. And thank you so much to Behrouz Ghamari Tabrizi, fellow at the Center for Place, Culture and Politics at the CUNY Graduate Center, imprisoned in Iran in the 80s at the notorious Evin prison on death row there. His latest book just out, The Long War in Iran, New Events, Old Questions. He was speaking to us from Camden, Maine. Coming up, British Prime Minister Keir Starmer has resigned. We'll talk to his former mentor, the renowned human rights attorney Jeffrey Robertson, about this latest news and the crackdown in the UK on Palestine solidarity activists labeled terrorists. Stay with us.

0: More Time by Farrell Foster performing at the Brooklyn Folk Festival. This is Democracy Now!, democracynow.org. I'm Amy Goodman. We go now to Britain, where Keir Starmer's announced his resignation as prime minister and leader of the Labour Party following growing pressure from within the Labour Party to step down. Starmer spoke earlier today.
1: The chance to change the lives of millions of people for the better. That's what I came into politics for. 6 years ago, I inherited a Labour Party that was politically, financially, and morally bankrupt. I was told time and time again that my party was finished, that we were consigned to history, that a majority at the general election, let alone a landslide majority, was impossible. But we proved those people wrong, because we changed our party, ripping out the poison of anti-Semitism, restoring trust on the economy, defence and national security, and becoming a party that once again stood proudly with, not against, our national flag.
0: Starmer's election as prime minister in 2024 ended more than a decade of conservative rule in the UK. But during his time in office, he's faced mounting opposition over his embrace of austerity measures and a cost of living crisis in Britain, as well as his crackdown on Palestinian solidarity protesters. Starmer's announcement paves the way for Britain to have its seventh leader in 10 years. Former Manchester mayor, newly elected Labour MP Andy Burnham, is widely expected to become the next prime minister. However, some leaders of the British left have warned Burnham may do little to shift from Starmer's policies. British MP Jeremy Corbyn, who led the Labour Party from 2015 to 2020, said Burnham's, quote, basic economic strategy and views seem to me to be accepting too much of the austerity we've had imposed on us, unquote. And added in an interview with Sky News that Burnham, quote, doesn't appear to be doing anything different internationally, unquote, referring to Britain's supply of weapons to Israel for its war on Gaza and beyond. We're joined now in Paris, France, by Jeffrey Robertson, renowned human rights lawyer, founding head of Doughty Street Chambers, Europe's largest human rights law practice. He's been widely described as a mentor to Starmer, who worked at the law firm for nearly two decades. Jeffrey Robertson is also a former UN judge who ran the UN War Crimes Court in Sierra Leone. His most recent book is titled World of War Crimes, Eyeless in Gaza and Beyond. Jeffrey Robertson, before we ask you about Britain's crackdown on Palestine solidarity activists, the so-called Elbit Four, we want to get your response to today's announcement by the prime minister that he is stepping down.
2: Well, there is a connection, you know. I advised him over the weekend that if he had the numbers, if he didn't have the numbers, he should do a deal with Burnham, who is the obvious favorite to succeed him because he's a bit more charismatic than Keir, who's a bit dull for the public taste. But if he didn't have the numbers, he shouldn't resign, but rather do a deal with Burnham that he became his foreign minister. Because Keir Starmer, in my view, has been absolutely brilliant as prime minister dealing with foreign affairs. Most importantly, of course, dealing with Donald Trump. And he has not conceded to Trump. He has not joined in the illegality of the invasion of Iran, as Trump was insisting. He's kept the distance and kept Britain out of the war crimes that Trump has tried to pull it into. So for that reason, I hope he stays on in that capacity. But we don't know. If he had the numbers, I advised him to make a speech accepting that he made several mistakes, which he has. He has, for example, in relation to the left. And the left wing of the Labour Party is, if you like, the beating heart of the party. They don't know or don't accept the need ever for economic austerity, but they have got the heart and soul of what is traditionally the Labour Party, and they were upset by his support for Israel. In particular, they were upset by his prohibition on any protest from Palestine Action, a group that is protests about Israeli attacks on Palestine. And he had them banned, and had over 3,000 people are now awaiting trial for holding up banners saying that they support Palestine Action. So that kind of thing lost him popularity in the Labour Party. It was his attack on the left, his throwing out of the Labour Party Jeremy Corbyn, who led it for several years, and Keir was one of its ministers, that just wasn't seen as just. So if he moved a little more to the left, and he may well have kept the party on side, but I think he really lost support in the party because he was perceived as too right-wing for it, and because he was too boring. He lacked charisma, everyone went around saying, and this from a party whose most uncharismatic leader was Clement Attlee, just after the war, had no charisma whatsoever, but did the great things that Britain now boasts of, like the National Health Service and so forth. So it's sad that charisma is now a quality for leading the Labour Party, but there it is.
0: You've been fierce in it, criticizing governments like the U.S. and Britain as well for its approach to Israel and Palestine. And you specifically talk about what's happened to Palestine Action. Last week, four Palestine Action activists in Britain were sentenced as terrorists over their involvement in a 2024 protest and raid on a factory operated by one of Israel's largest arms manufacturers, Elbit Systems. In May, the

0: years following their release from prison. Palestine Action co-founder Huda Amiri told Navarra Media in response, this is the first case and therefore the test case for trying to convict activists as terrorists using a manipulated court process. So, Jeffrey Robertson, you just wrote a piece for the new magazine, The Key, headlined Punishing Protest as Terrorism. Can you explain the significance of what happened in this case and put it in the context of your new book, World of War Crimes, Eyeless in Gaza and Beyond?
1: Well, it goes like this. For several centuries, Britain's democracy has been affected, influenced, improved by protests, protests for the vote. The vote for women came about because of quite violent protests. And the vote generally, I mean, we go back and look at the way protest movements of one sort or another, particularly in America, were actually led by people who were devoted Democrats. And now we have a situation where, thanks to a law passed by the Conservative government, not by Labour, recently, a few years ago, that sentencing cases where you have quite ordinary crimes that protesters often commit, like criminal damage, usually dealt with by a fine or a 18-month sentence if the damage was bad, is now can be coupled by the judge, not the jury, but the judge can, if he decides in his own mind that they're terrorists, he can make them go to prison for a lot longer, be labeled as terrorists, be discriminated against in prison. All sorts of bad things can happen to these young, usually, and sincere, but maybe headstrong protesters, because although all they want to do is to change the attitude of the British government, which was very slow in complaining about the massive killings in Gaza. That's all they want to do. And yet that is a ground. This judge the other day dealing with four protesters who smashed up a little bit of Elbert, the chrome manufacturers. This judge secretly decided that they were terrorists, and so could do all those harsh things to them. And that, I think, is one matter which needs to be sorted, because we have Mr. Vance coming over and telling us how we get things wrong. And this would be a good example of, because it's quite contrary to our idea of justice that anyone should be sent to prison for long periods and have all this discrimination against them when they haven't been convicted by a jury.
0: I wanted to end by just naming, I just wanted to name the Elbit Four as they are known and who they are. Leona Cameo, 30 years old and nursery school teacher. Samuel Corner, 23 years old, and Fatima Rajwani, both 21-year-old students. And Charlotte Head, 30 years old, a domestic abuse caseworker. Jeffrey Robertson, I want to thank you very much for being with us. Renowned human rights lawyer, founding head of the law firm Doughty Street Chambers, most recent piece for the new magazine, The Key, we will link to, called Punishing Protest as Terrorism. His most recent book, World of War Crimes, Eyeless in Gaza and Beyond. Coming up, we go to Colombia, where a narrow victory in Sunday's runoff presidency

presidential election. The right-wing millionaire Trump-backed candidate Abelardo de la Espriella has won. Stay with us.

0: cakes in proper payments in a thick brown envelope. And no one in the newsroom asks, where's this headline from?
1: Never Buy the Sun by Billy Bragg. This is Democracy Now!, democracynow.org. I'm Amy Goodman. We end today's show in Colombia, where the right-wing Trump-backed candidate, Abelardo de la Espria, has clinched a narrow victory in Sunday's runoff presidential election, defeating the leftist Senator Ivan Cepeda. An initial ballot count shows de la Espria received about 49.7% of the vote, while Cepeda, who's an ally of current Colombian President Gustavo Petro, trailed by only some quarter of a million votes at 48.7%. The results must still be verified with a final review of the ballots. Thousands of people reportedly took to the streets of Bogota and Cali Sunday night, some denouncing U.S. meddling in the election. Cepeda spoke last night, called on Colombia election officials to scrutinize the initial results during the ballot verification process. He had this message for his supporters.
2: Nuestro más sincero.
3: We extend our most sincere, profound, and heartfelt appreciation and gratitude to the 12.7 million Colombians whose support at the polls reinforces our conviction that profound democratic social change in Colombian society is entirely possible.
1: Ivan Cepeda is a prominent human rights defender who'd vowed to continue Petro's progressive agenda and to negotiate peace with Colombia's armed groups. His father was assassinated by right-wing U.S.-backed paramilitary groups in 1994. In contrast, de la Espria is a millionaire businessman and lawyer who ran a fear-mongering, tough-on-crime campaigns, promised to build mega-prisons, inspired by El Salvador's authoritarian president, Nayib Bukele, to bomb narco-terrorist camps, quote-unquote, and to abandon Petro's peace efforts. De la Espria's reported victory is also a win for U.S. President Trump and his administration, as his administration intervenes across Latin America, waging an intensifying so-called war on drugs, in which even Colombia's current president, Petro, has been a target of after he faced false accusations and threats from Trump. Following news of de la Espria's victory, Trump wrote on social media, he won big, unquote, despite threatening to, quote, disembowel the left throughout his campaign. De la Espria shifted his tone last night while speaking in Colombia.
4: Voy a gobernar para todos.
3: I will govern for all Colombians, for those who voted for me and for those who chose another candidate. There will be no winners or losers. There will be no reprisals, no persecution, because in a democracy, there are no irreconcilable enemies. There are compatriots who think differently.
1: De la Espria refers to himself as the Tiger. He's a lawyer and political newcomer. For more, we go to Cali, Colombia, where we're joined by Manuel Rosenthal, longtime Colombian physician and activist. He's been exiled several times for his political activities. Dr. Rosenthal is part of the group Pueblos en Camino, or People on the Path. Manuel, protests have taken place in Cali. Please describe what's happening on the ground and how Colombians are responding to the election news.
5: Well, thank you, Amy. Now, the situation is tense, but it's also calm. And it's calm because of the speech, part of which you presented, of Ivan Cepeda last night, calling for calm and for... So there were some peaceful mobilizations yesterday, but the situation is tense, has been very tense, but it's calm now, and we have to see what happens. Of course, most of us, me included, feel a tremendous hangover after this result. But let me tell you, after your introduction, what this election is about and was about, and it's beyond Colombia, it's from Colombia. Two projects that are playing, confronting themselves through the electoral process from Colombia, but not only in Colombia. One represented by Ivan Cepeda, social reforms, human rights, progressive government, justice, and the fight against corruption and crime and for peace. The most decent candidate you can find with the transparent trajectory. On the other hand, de la Espria clearly represents a criminal approach to politics, lying, propaganda, coordination and collusion with criminal narco-trafficking, restriction of rights and money laundering, and how these two projects confront each other electorally, and how the criminal project is winning. The context of this, of course, is what you mentioned, a link between local to regional to national mafias, where drug trafficking, legal and illegal control of territories and resources are producing wealth and transferring it to the north. That in coordination with the Monroe Doctrine, the Shield of the Americas, and the U.S. project linked to drug trafficking with the pretext of attacking it while bombing boats in the Caribbean and so on. So this project is now labeled as an outsider project. It's a mafia-type project, criminal project from the ground up, taking over a new state and then defeating a progressive, institutional, state-based democratic process.
1: Manuel, we just have less than a minute. What does this mean for the peace process?
5: It's a horrendous perspective. We expect to have military operations and a U.S. intervention within the country. We expect to have human rights abuses. We expect to have militarization, and it's all for the extraction of resources and the link of drug trafficking to the U.S. government, U.S. interests, and global mafias.
1: Manuel Rosenthal, we're going to continue the discussion and post online at democracynow.org, and also have a conversation in Spanish, and we'll post it online. Manuel Rosenthal's longtime Colombian physician and activist, exiled several times, part of Pueblos en Camino, or People on the Path. That does it for our show. Tomorrow, June 23rd at 7:30, the film about Democracy Now!, Steal the Story, Please!, will be playing at the IFC here in New York City. There will be a Q&A after. I'll be with the directors, Carl Diehl and Tia Lesson. The moderator will be Elliot Page. You can check our website at democracynow.org. That does it for our show. I'm Amy Goodman for another edition of Democracy Now!

Good afternoon and welcome to another edition of Classical Today here on CFMU 93.3 FM. I'm your host Richard Kohar and I'll be your guide to great classical music for the next 2 hours. We have plenty of new releases which we're going to focus on with string quartets, but we'll first look at a prelude opus 16 number 1 in B major by Russian composer Alexander Scribian, performed on the piano by Vladimir Kolodchenko. Alexander Scribian occupies a place totally apart in Russian music, rejecting vocal music and the borrowing of elements from folk tradition. He wrote exclusively for the piano and for the orchestra. His musical language follows a long and constant evolution, showing the influences of Chopin and of Liszt during his early years, and then going through a Wagnerian period before reaching an atonal style, looking far ahead toward the sound world of the 20th century. This is a prelude, opus 16, number 1, in B major by the Russian composer Scribian, performed by Vladimir Kolodchenko. This is Classical Today.

That was Prelude Opus 16, number 1 in B major. That was composed by Alexander Skripian and performed on piano by Vladia Kudachenko. Now we have a fresh flush of string quartet releases. And the first one that we're going to do is an ambitious project from the Quarteto Gazelles. This group is planning to record all of Ludwig van Beethoven's string quartets, and they've just put out volume 1 with on 3 CDs. And we're going to listen to Beethoven's first string quartet that he wrote, Opus 18. Now, a listener confronted by Beethoven's quartets is presented with a series of impossibilities. A set of situations of emotional depth and dramatic breadth virtually unequaled in the classical tradition. From the beginning of the quartet, he chose to publish the Opus 18, this first one, the one that we're going to listen to. Beethoven just throws down the gauntlet. Is this an ornamental turn, really a motif? Or is this an elevated joke like so many of his mentor Joseph Haydn's witty openings? Or is this a dramatic statement, a gesture of rhetorical significance? We now know, thanks to scholars who have examined Beethoven's compositional notebooks, that this behind this simple flourish lay meticulous labor. Beethoven discarded many formulations of this theme before settling on its final version. Could Beethoven's need to obsessively refine such a simple gesture have lain in its ability to contain so many seemingly incompatible or even contradictory emotional meanings? Over the course of the movement, just like in so many of his other works, this innocent turn is exposed to the elements of Beethoven's imagination, cast in a myriad of harmonic shadings, torn apart, distorted, and displaced metrically. And yet, when the movement comes to its dramatic climax, what resolution does Beethoven really offer? An evasion of responsibility for its fate, an enigmatic slithering away into silence. This is Beethoven's String Quartet Opus 18, performed by the Quarteto Gazelles. I'm Richard Corr, and you're listening to Classical Today.

That was Beethoven's String Quartet Opus 18, performed by the Quarteto Gazelles. Now, Beethoven had an excellent teacher by the name of the great Joseph Haydn. Not only is Haydn called the father of the symphony, fathering 106 of them, but he is also the father of the string quartet with 68 to his name. So let's hear one of them. This string quartet in B minor, Opus 33, by Haydn, nicknamed the Russian Quartet, is performed by the Elbler Quartet. This is the final movement. I'm Richard Kohar, and you're listening to Classical Today on CFMU.

That was Joseph Haydn's String Quartet in B minor, Opus 33, performed by the Elbler Quartet. Coming up next is the Quarteto Casals performing Schubert's great String Quartet number 15 in G major. The Quartet number 15, the last of Schubert's string quartets, stands alongside the famous D minor quartet, The Death and the Maiden, as proof that Schubert was well on his way to writing large-scale works in all genres. Symphonic in organization and structure, it achieves a depth of sound that often belies the presence of only four musicians. In its scope and difficulty, it typifies Schubert's later works. This is the String Quartet number 15, performed by the Quarteto Casals. I'm Richard Corr, and this is Classical Today.

And that's the end of our show. Thank you for tuning in to Classical Today. 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

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Either way, you're listening to CFMU at McMaster University in Hamilton, Ontario, playing a bunch of songs in this hour set, recent stuff at the time of recording. And we heard Ida Sophia and Ghost Boy RJ, Incense is the name of the record, I believe, and Shock the name of the track. And we're going to keep on going. This show's just about music today, so let's get going with Jacob Allen from Burnt Out Face. This is Coming Home.

Michelle, David, and the True Tones with Soul Woman on 93.3 CFMU FM in Hamilton, Ontario. Hey, folks, how's it going? My name's Jamie. I'm the program director here at CFMU and host of a couple of shows over the last, I don't even want to say it. I've been lingering around here, just lingering, for 40 years and, well, almost. My first show, I think, was a filler show where I played a lot of what was then not called alt country, but that's more or less what it was. And still here, playing stuff for you. Before Michelle David, we heard Jamie Anderson from The Curves Are Still There and A Different Kind of Blue. And we started off with Jacob Allen with Coming Home from the album Burnt Out Face. I could go back and correct that because I'm pre-recording this, but I'm not gonna. Anyway, let's keep going into a couple of local acts. My friend Alex Worms. Before that, though, we're gonna hear Lost Faculty and the title track off their album Temper on 93.3.

from the album Preservers of the Pearl. That was The Outfit with Unseeable Root. Before that, we heard Alex Worms and the Paranoid single that she put out in early to mid-2026. And we started off with Lost Faculty and an album that came out around the same time, I think. Temper is the name of the album and the track that we heard. You heard it on CFMU.ca, or possibly you're listening to the FM band. 93.3 on the FM dial is where we are found. Hope things are going well for you out there. My name is Jamie, and today is all about music, so let's keep playing music. Solya with Queen of Texas on 93.3.

An artist named Newly in this 1 hour set of music, mixed music genre, notwithstanding, don't even care, was I Won't Talk Back. And before that, we heard Frozen Inertia from Remember the Exit Might Be Right Behind You, and a track called King of the Mountain. And we started off with Solya, the title track from the album Queen of Texas. Gonna keep playing music and keep on going. Odd Marshall, the next artist up from the album Seconds. This is Take Me Anywhere on 93.3.

Coming to you from the lower level of the Student Center at McMaster University in Hamilton, Ontario. This is Jamie, and the show is... This is no show. This is just music. The Beans. And yeah, the track's called Shoot Do. Shadoo, I suppose. I don't know how you say it when you're just speaking it, but when you're singing it, it's Shoot Do. And they played the CFMU fundraiser show at the Corktown in 2026. Thanks, guys. That was appreciated. Shabaka from Of the Earth and A Future Untold. And the set was started.

from their album Mongoose, that's The Thick with College California. And before that, we heard Death Crash from Somersaults with the title track. And now we're going to leave you with one more, Ray Spoon from Assigned Country Singer at Birth. That's a kind of a funny title. This is Hyper Country. This is the 93.3 CFMU. 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
1: The question before us now is how much more can we accomplish together? Can we turn over a new leaf? Can we change relations in the Middle East permanently? Or do we go back to doing things the old way, which is not our preference, but is certainly very much something that can happen?
0: Vice President J.D. Vance and Iranian negotiators met in Switzerland.
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You're listening to 93.3 CFMU, and that was King Lud with Tired. Hamilton's own King Lud, a.k.a. Michael Keir, a mainstay producer in the city who's done a lot for a lot of great bands and mixed and produced and recorded a lot of great records at his studio, Threshold Recording Studio. And if you are an up-and-coming band in the city and you're looking for somewhere to cut a track or two or an EP, you should check out Threshold Recording Studio. I know they got a lot of cool new stuff going on over there, and it just might be the spot for you. I know it was the spot for me when my band did some stuff there. Anyways, it is 1:13, almost 1:14 in the afternoon, and it's a beautiful day outside, and so we are going to move right on with some Boy Golden with Suffer. Before King Lud with Tired, we had heard Kurt Vile's new track, Rock a Stone, and we heard We Should Talk off Jack Antonoff, a.k.a. Bleacher's new record. For those of you who don't know, Jack Antonoff is the producer who has been working with Sabrina Carpenter, Dua Lipa, Taylor Swift, and the list goes on and on. And so you can hear his kind of, I guess, musical fingerprints over a lot of the top tracks right now. But Bleachers is his project, where to me it very much, especially because he's from New Jersey, very much sounds like if Bruce Springsteen also produced for Sabrina Carpenter, I guess you could say. And now we're going to hear Suffer from Boy Golden. And then throughout the show today until 2 o'clock, I'll be spinning tunes all day. And I think I might dip into some CFMU archives and play some of the interesting stuff we have over there. So while this is playing, I'm going to be fiddling with some equipment to get some of our CDs and vinyl records playing on air. So enjoy with Suffer on CFMU.

That was Irish Goodbye by Nora Kelly, the Nora Kelly Band, from her new record, So Wrong for So Long. She is an alt-country artist from Montreal, and that was my first time hearing the track, and I thought that was pretty great. And so look out for that, and make sure you go check out that record. Before that, we had Boy Golden with Suffer off of his new record, Best of Our Possible Lives. And so you're listening to 93.3 CFMU. My name is George. It is Tuesday afternoon. And before I left you, before I said I was going to go rifling through the CFMU archives to play some of the stuff we have there, if you don't know, here at CFMU, we've been collecting vinyl, CDs, and digital downloads of music for nearly 50 years now. And so we have a room full, and I mean full, of vinyl records and then CDs, 7 inches, full EPs, full LPs, you name it, we probably have it. And the other day I was looking through the archives and I found something that was pretty sick, and I have not got to hear it yet. But Garth Hudson, who, if you don't know, was a member of the band from Canada and the United States. You might know the song The Weight by them and many others. And he released a record not too long ago, even though he just passed away earlier in the 2000s, I believe. He released a record where he played some of his favorite songs from the band's era, which was from the late 60s to the mid 70s. And he played them with all Canadian artists. And I was looking through the track list, and it's just a selection of his favorite songs by the band, played by some of his favorite Canadian artists. And so what we're about to hear is This Wheel's on Fire, a song that was written by Bob Dylan in collaboration with the band from their first record, Music from Big Pink. But we have Garth playing the keyboards on it like he did with the band, but we have Neil Young and the Sadies backing him up to play this track. So you'll hear Neil Young singing This Wheel's on Fire. So we got a song by the band, covered by Neil Young and the Sadies, and it was a song written by Bob Dylan. So what could go wrong? And so with that, let's hear this track. Enjoy. This is my first time hearing it too, and I'm excited. 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Enjoy.

All right. So what you just heard was Neil Young and the Sadies playing with Garth Hudson of the band playing This Wheel's on Fire by the band off of this record that I've never heard of in the Canadian, in the CFMU archives, called Garth Hudson Presents a Canadian Celebration of the Band. And I'll be honest, I love the band, and this record is incredible, and I recommend you check it out wherever you can find it. It has Bruce Cockburn, Neil Young, the Sadies, Cowboy Junkies, Great Big Sea, Blue Rodeo, Mary Margaret O'Hara, Ian Thornley from Big Wreck, The Trues, and so many more awesome Canadian artists all doing their take on these songs from the band with one of the members themselves. And it's just such a niche and random record that I am loving. So I'm going to do one more from it, and we are going to hear Blue Rodeo play King Harvest Has Truly Come, which is off the band's second record from 1970, which many people call the Brown Album. It is their self-titled record, and it's one of my favorites from that record, and I'm going to listen to this for the first time with you guys again. So here is now Blue Rodeo playing King Harvest by the band with Garth Hudson on keys. Enjoy. I have no idea what to expect.

was King Harvest by Blue Rodeo by the band.

Welcome back to 93.3 CFMU. My name is George, and you just heard Cootie Catcher with Straight Drop off of Something All We Got, which is their record that came back out in spring. They're from Toronto, and I've been loving their new record, and I highly recommend you go see them before they play places that are a little bit more expensive to go see them, and they'll be standing a lot farther away from you because they're a pretty great band, and they've been hustling the way a new band who wants to make it hustles. And so, yeah, check them out. They deserve the praise. Before that, we had Blue Rodeo playing King Harvest by the band off of a Canadian celebration of the band presented by Garth Hudson, which was a bit of a rarity or an oddity that I found in the CFMU archives. Garth Hudson, for those of you who don't know, was a member of famed Canadian Americana rock band from the late 60s and early 70s. And in 2010, he put out a compilation record of some of his favorite songs playing with some of his favorite Canadian artists. And that was a cool record, and I recommend you check out the whole thing online if you can find it. I'm going to keep playing some songs from the archives off of some CDs that I have here. This next song was a favorite of mine that I used to listen to a lot in high school, and I would love to share it with you guys. It's from a band called The Morning Benders, and this song is called Excuses. It just feels really good, and it just feels, if you're driving right now, roll the windows down and enjoy this one and turn it up. As it says on the CD sleeve, these songs are meant to be played loud. But if you can't play it loud, don't worry about it. Just enjoy the track. It'll still do the trick, I promise. So here is The Morning Benders with Excuses.

Man, I love that song. That was Morning Benders, the Morning Benders with Excuses off their record Big Echo, which is a CD I pulled from the CFMU archives. And that song, I still love, still listen to it all the time. But I remember getting chills discovering that song when I was in high school. So if you love that song and know it already, I hope you enjoyed it. And if that's your first time hearing it, I hope you loved it as much as I did and still do. Now we have some more new music from By Parula off their new record, Something Out of Nothing, which is a band from Montreal. And this song is called Kiss Burn. And so with that, you're listening to 93.3 CFMU. I hope you're having a great afternoon. And I hope that you enjoy this new track, which we're going to hear for the first time together. And I think that's pretty fun. So keep it locked. Keep listening along with me and enjoying some new music together out here on CFMU. I like it already.

That was Every Tick Tick Tick by, yes, get this, Chuck D of Public Enemy and John Densmore, drummer of The Doors, on air from their new collaborative record, No Country for Old Men. And yeah, I saw that and I was like, what on earth is this going to sound like? And it sounded great. I loved that song. And so, yeah, go check out that record by two unlikely, an unlikely partnership of two legendary musicians playing together. And up next, we have, all the way out from Australia, we have Pond from their new record, Terrestrials, with Two Hands. Pond is part of that Australian psych rock thing they have going on with bands like King Gizzard and the Wizard Lizard, and of course Tame Impala. And I believe a couple members of Pond actually have played with Kevin Parker and Tame Impala in the past. And so enjoy their new record with Two Hands off of Terrestrials by Pond here on CFMU. Enjoy.

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That was Two Hands by Pond off their new record, Terrestrials. Pond is a psych rock outfit from Australia. And so over this past hour, we've played you guys a little bit of everything, a little bit of alt rock, a little bit of country, a little bit of whatever I thought was going to be fun to play and whatever I wanted to hear this hour, because that was the mood I was in this week. And so that's all I have for you. And so to play us out, we have Smoke on the Tongue by Floating Mansions. Floating Mansions is a band from Hamilton, and they have been playing all over the place recently. And so if you like this song, why don't you catch them at Bayfront Park on Canada Day, where they'll be playing. It was part of the Bayfront celebrations. So you're listening to CFMU. My name is George. And you have a great rest of your day. Enjoy Smoke on the Tongue by Floating Mansions.

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The Beaches probably not needing little old CFMU support, but hey, sometimes you gotta play slightly more popular stuff, even on a station known for playing a lot of weirdo stuff. And that's what we do here at Campus Community Radio in Hamilton, Ontario, based out of McMaster University. My name's Jamie. I'm the program director, just playing you some new tunes to get you through this half hour. That, of course, from their album, No Hard Feelings. And the track was called Did I Say Too Much? We're going to keep on going. Take it a little more local now, which is kind of more of our thing. This is Out from Hamilton's Lost Faculty on 93.3 CFMU.

93.3 CFMU, that's the station. The website is cfmu.ca. You're listening to one or the other, or maybe some other random place that you can hear us, like on cable, which I think is still a thing. I don't mean cable still a thing. I'm aware that it is. I mean radio on cable, or maybe the TuneIn app. I really don't know. Anyway, doesn't matter. That was the Hidden Cameras from Bronto, and How Do You Love? Hidden Cameras, famously for me, I remember them because they played the first ever Supercrawl. And that was, gosh, I don't even remember when that was, mid-2000s. And it was them, and I believe Obijou played that year as well. And I was set up doing the on-site broadcast from sort of nestled into the stairway in the Sonic Onion building, which is sadly no longer the Sonic Onion building, right down by Dr. Disc there, downtown in Hamilton. And it was kind of sleety and terrible outside, and yet people were there anyway, which was pretty cool. The last dinner party before them from the Pyre, that was Agnes Day. We also heard Lost Faculty, their single Out. Going to keep on going with some more local stuff. Speaking of Lost Faculty, we're going to hear Droids Osaka, my pal Dave Fritz. The album's called Closer to the Camera Roll. This is Bits and Pieces on 93.3.

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You're listening to 93.3 CFMU. This is Jamie, program director here at the station, and that was Hamilton's own Dunlop Brothers from Volume 2. And Say It to Yourself. Just a short little set in there because we only got a half an hour for this. We just heard the Droids Osaka album, Closer to the Camera Roll. We heard a track called Bits and Pieces. 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Maybe you're streaming, maybe you downloaded this show, I don't know. Make sure you stick around for all of our exciting programming. We do all kinds of things throughout the year during the school year, which at McMaster runs September through April. We have the Frequency program every morning from 9 to 10, all kinds of local news and information about the campus and the community and beyond. Make sure you tune into that if you have the opportunity. And then, of course, all kinds of music. So stay tuned for that. We're going to check out one more track in this little set here. This is Holy Smokes. And the album is called Too Young to Die, Smoke and Mirrors on 93.3 CFMU.

Hey everybody, it's Jamie and you're listening to CFMU either online at cfmu.ca or of course on the good old-fashioned airwaves at 93.3 kilohertz on the FM dial. We are playing about an hour worth of what is, at the time of recording, newish music. So I hope you dig it. That was Pachico in there with Florida from their album Ginkgo. And that's been nodding on and off of our charts. Nodding? That's not the right term. That's been appearing on our charts every once in a while. I think the album is going on 10 or 12 weeks old in our system, so it'll be off the charts soon, but that's okay. It's still audible here on this show. We also are going to play, Propaganda, Real Estate, Superstar Crush, Sabo and No ID, Ting Tings, Turnstile, Wilco, a bunch of different things coming up this hour, so stick around. We're going to start off with Population 2 with Maintenant et Jamais.

Real Estate, from their collection of B-sides and rarities and such, The Wee Small Hours. The track that we heard was called Pink Sky. Before that, of course, brand new from Propagandhi. That band just continues to amaze and do great stuff. The album is called At Peace, and Guiding Lights was the track that we heard. We started off that set with Population 2 from Maintenant Jamais, and that was Maintenant et Jamais. And not exactly the same, but very, very close, unless I wrote it down wrong, in which case you should not be listening to me. 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We are, of course, the community and campus station based out of McMaster University in Hamilton, and we're trying to be here for you. We're trying to provide you with new music, lesser heard musics, and of course, local stuff. We will hear some local music in this next set from a band called Superstar Crush. Their new single is Fire Escape. We're going to check that out. But first, we're going to start off with some hip-hop. Saba, an artist who I really got into a couple years ago with, I think, what was his debut record. This is Saba and No ID from the private collection of Saba and No ID. Every painting has a piece. Make sure you stay tuned for more music here on 93.3 CFMU.

Hey there, everybody. That was Thania Iyer. And of course, the album called Tide. Tide, they're spelt differently, but you can't see that because it's radio. The track was called I Am Here Now. Before that, Hamilton's Own Superstar Crush from the, I want to say forthcoming album. I don't know, but it's a single called Fire Escape. And maybe they can get us the whole album when and if it arrives. We started off with Saba and No ID from the private collection of Saba and No Idea, and that was Every Painting. And we're going to keep on going. There's more music to come this hour. We're going to check out new from the Ting Tings. Remember them? You do remember. You know my name. That's not my name. That's right, it was called. That's not my name. This is the same band. The album's called Home. And this is Good People Do Bad Things on 93.3 CFMU.

Raccoons. Hello, everybody. A little harsh intro there, because it's time for Raccoon No Stripes every Tuesday between 4 and 5. If you don't know the scene, we play new music only from our new music selection list here at CFMU 93.3. We got some good new stuff for you this week. Let's start it off with a little bit of Fruit Bats, but don't go anywhere because we're going to have a lot more amazing new music, including Pond, Melt, Guitar Wolf, and more. There's a lot to look forward to. Stay where you are and get ready to hear some interesting new stuff. I am jealous for you almost, because you're going to learn some things this hour. Okay, let's get into it.

Wow, how about that, huh? That was Bleachers, the new Bleachers. That was Take You Out Tonight. Jack Antonoff, for those who don't know, pop impresario Jack Antonoff, known for working with the likes of Taylor Swift, Lorde, Lana Del Rey, St. Vincent, Kendrick Lamar, and many more as a producer and a writer. I'm not going to lie, I am not a pop radio hit type of guy typically, but you got to give respect where it's due. A banger is a banger, and that was a banger. Take You Out Tonight by the Bleachers. Before that, we had Up All Night from Melt, Vancouver band, psychedelic shoegazy type of thing, Melt with two T's. Don't get that one wrong. And Fruit Bats, That Goddamn Sun by Fruit Bats. Sorry, CRTC, I didn't mean to do a swear. It's the title of the song. Fruit Bats, always a good time. Long-running band. Eric D. Anderson, I believe, is the mastermind of Fruit Bats. He has that very unique voice, and he knows how to use it. Up next, we have Knitting from Montreal, indie rock band. This one's from their second full-length album called Souvenir. This one's called I Wasn't Fully Cooked, and I chose it because you may have noticed I was not around last week for Raccoon No Stripes. That's because my daughter was born. She was, in fact, fully cooked. She chose her timing because she was ready to go. She was fully cooked, and that is why I chose this song by the Montreal band Knitting called I Wasn't Fully Cooked. I hope you enjoy it.

0: After multiple sold-out performances at the Westdale Theatre, Susie McNeil is back, celebrating the release of her new album, Line 49. When I come home, where Northern roots meet Southern soul, Susie's new show, Line 49, reimagines Canadian classic songs through the rich, passionate lens of soul music. From coast to coast, these songs celebrate the heart and beauty of life north of the 49th. Juno-nominated Susie McNeil, a powerhouse vocalist and performer, live at the Westdale Theatre, Friday, June 26th at 8 p.m. For more information, go to thewestdale.ca. The Westdale Theatre, 1014 King Street West in Hamilton.
1: There you have it, friends. You are not going to want to miss Susie McNeil at the Westdale. And hey, while I have you, we have a few more PSAs to get to. That's public service announcements for you. Just some things that are going on in the city that you are going to want to know about. Let's see. The Thrift Crawl Market Series. Sorry, that's a bit of a tongue twister. The Thrift Crawl Market Series. Number 3. That one's going to be on... Wait a minute. It's June 23rd. Oh, I'm sorry, folks. We've already missed that one. We've already missed all of these. There's a whole list of things that you're supposed to go see here, and they're all out of date. You know what? There are so many great things happening in this city. I don't think you need me to tell you how to find them, but I'm going to do my best. I'm going to work a little harder for you. I'm not going to rely on the binder that's sitting here in front of me. Let's get back to talking about music, why don't we? That was a fun little set. The last one we had was Wine Remembers the Water by the New Pornographers. If you don't know the New Pornographers, they've been around for a minute. Kind of a super group, famous for having none other than Nico Case in the mix. Great singer-songwriter in her own right. But that one, the New Pornographers, are fronted by a man called A.C. Newman, I believe. He's sort of the brain of the operation with a lot of talent all around him. The New Pornographers, not too shabby. Before that, we had Halifax's Aquaculture with the song called What Are You Saying? Aptly titled, as I was listening to it, I was like, what are you saying here, man? Come on, this is so good. Sort of a smooth R&B sort of feeling with a saxophone outro. Are you kidding me? Sign me up for more of that. Before that, Montreal's own Knitting with I Wasn't Fully Cooked. Now we're going to go all the way over to Japan with a little Guitar Wolf. If you do not know Guitar Wolf, they've been around since, I believe, the late 80s. And they bring the noise. There's no other way to describe it. It's noisy. It's raucous. It's fun. I mean, come on, they're called Guitar Wolf. You know what you're going to get from that. This one's called 9 p.m. Porn Mag Planet. I can't wait to check it out. Please stick around. Listen to this one. I think you are going to love it.

New boards of Canada. How about that? That wasn't the most exciting track, but they've always got something interesting to share. And they, for those who are uninitiated, despite the name, they're not Canadian. They just show respect where it's due to a country that deserves to have to be called out in the name. They are actually a Scottish duo. They've been around for a minute, 20 years at least, very influential. Boards of Canada, check them out. That's their new one. Before that, we had American Football with Man Overboard. I have to admit, I've never been much of an American football fan, but when I heard that track, something sort of clicked. I had to go back and watch a few videos. Hey, drummers, all the drummers out there, try to play along with that one. This guy's ridiculous. They're a drummer. I was spent some time just watching videos. You know, usually you're sort of like focused on the front person of the band. This one, I was just like, cut back to that drummer. I want to see what he's up to. He's like a jazz guy playing in an emo band. That's what it feels like, at least. Sits up really high. He's got this weird stance. Very cool stuff. Man Overboard. That was the name of that one. Before that, we had 9 p.m. Porn Mag Planet. Sounds like a strange planet to be on, but that one's coming from Guitar Wolf, Japan's Guitar Wolf. Very cool one. Now, I want to correct a little snafu from earlier. My PSA, my local events PSA, was a little out of date, so let's try that again. Here's some recently announced shows. We have the Green Bloods with SG Cynics at Mule Spinner. That one's at June 26th. Bollywood Night at Oxygen, also June 26th. You're going to want to check that out if you're a Bollywood fan. Knifed Out of Existence from the UK with Skin from Montreal and more at Demo Memo. That one's July 1st. Whoever with Drippy Mellow at Ooey Gooey's, July 2nd. Ooey Gooey's, yeah, that one sounds fun. And Droning with Blossom, Falls for the Elderly, and Polluted, also at Ooey Gooey's. One more for you. We have Sorry Honey, It's Thursday. That's a drag show hosted by Audrina Venti, featuring Calypso Cosmic, Jesse James, Uranus, Donna D. Origin, Grande. And that one's at Oxygen. Oxygen, sorry. I was calling it Origin. Oxygen, July 2nd. If you're a fan of drag shows, you're going to want to check that one out. That one's called Sorry Honey, It's Thursday. So lots of fun stuff coming up in this great city. Happy to share a bit of it with you. This is CFMU 93.3. The show is Raccoon No Strikes, and it is 4:42 in the afternoon. Hope you're on your way home to relax. Please don't change that radio dial. We have lots more fun new music coming up. This one is in keeping with the theme of non-Canadian bands with Canadian sounding names. This is one of the new ones from Of Montreal. This one is called Already Dreaming, and I hope you like it.

to you to decide, but I love the concept, and that was a fun one. 64 Bunny Cars, Happy Go Lucky. The song was called Irk Weldon, Son of a Gun. Very, very fun. Before that, The Call, Broken Social Scene, They're Always a Safe Bet. And before that, we had Already Dreamin' from Of Montreal, even though they are not, in fact, of Montreal, but that's one of their new ones, Already Dreamin'. CFMU 93.3, this show is called Raccoon No Stripes. Let's keep it going. We're going to, I think, a little bit of Pond. If you don't know Pond, Australia's Pond. Psych. I was going to say pioneers. They're not exactly pioneers, but they're very embedded in the Melbourne psych scene, as I recall. Nick Albrook, original bass player for Kevin Parker's Tame Impala, before he split off to do his own thing with Pond. So they've been going for a good 20 years now at least, and always putting out some fun, interesting stuff. This one's from their new album called Terrestrials. Song's called Roebuck Plains. I'm just as curious about it as you are. Let's give it a try.

My friends, I'm jumping back in here just to say I am cutting off for the day. Can you believe it? An hour is up so quickly. Time truly flies when you're having fun. Up next, we're going to have Sonic Rhodes. Great show. Music history show.

These guys have been on the Manchester scene for a while. Are they going to talk about that today? I don't know. Personally, I just rewatched 24 Hour Party People. Great show about the 80s Manchester scene. So, hey, I'm curious to check it out. I hope you are, too. You should definitely stick around for Sonic Roads. This has been Raccoon No Stripes on CFMU 93.3. My friends, I hope you have a wonderful evening, and I'll see you back here next Tuesday between 4 and 5. We're going to leave you with Vince Staples. This one's Blackberry Marmalade from his new one. Bye-bye till next week.

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1: Welcome back, guys. Welcome to Sonic Roads, a historical dive into underlooked genres and scenes. And it's good to be back. We weren't here last week because me and Doug were studying for our exam. Oh, before we begin, I'd like to introduce myself for those who are tuning in for the first time. I'm Chirag. You guys can call me CJ.
2: And this is Dutt Gudger. Yep.
1: Our favorite co-host, Dutt Gudger.
2: That's what I'm talking about, CJ.
1: Anyways, yeah, me and him were studying for an exam that we had yesterday. And let's just say it went fine. It went fine. You know, maybe our parents are listening, so I'm not going to complain too much.
2: Oh, yes. So in my opinion, the exam was actually, like, fine. Because what I studied for it came on, but, like, CJ, do you want to share your thing?
1: Look, like, I thought I was ready, but they questioned me on the stuff that I did not expect to be questioned on. But I made it out.
2: It was a fun exam. I kind of thought it was a fun exam.
1: I mean, I didn't have fun, I would say, but I guess different people have different challenges. It's fine, though, because Dutt did really bad on the midterm for this course.
2: And sure. But no, the midterm was droppable.
1: Yeah, but guess what? I did good. Oh, I forgot that we were LARPing for our parents. Dutt did really good on the midterm. It's fine. They're probably listening, but probably not. Who knows? I hope
2: who
1: not.
2: Knows? Who knows?
1: Oh, no. Anyways, once again, we were off topic for a while. Welcome to Sonic Roads. We're going to cover a lot of underlooked genres and scenes, which, like we always do. Think trip-hop, post-hardcore, gamelan, and more. And I hope you enjoyed the Raccoon No Stripes show that just played. And
2: oh, that was an amazing show, by the way.
1: I really like the last two songs. The new Pond song, really good psychedelic pop stuff. I've been listening to a bit of Rolling Stones recently, so works out. And also the Vince Staples song. That was my first time listening to it. I'm definitely going to check out the album. Do check out Raccoon No Stripes. They cover like a lot of the new music that's coming out, and it's like a good compliment to our history-focused show. And speaking of that, let's start actually talking about what we're doing today. Over the last four shows, we followed Baggy from its roots in Acid House and Manchester through its peak years across the globe and into the rise of Britpop. You could say we covered the death of Baggy like two weeks ago in our last show when we talked about the rise of Britpop. But genres really disappear. Like many others before it, it became an influence or an element for other music to draw from. And today, we're going to be tracing where the sonic road of Baggy diverges into many sonic roads.
2: Awesome.
1: Fire writing, bro. Whoever wrote that? Fire writing. Baggy's original scene was largely gone by the mid-90s, with the remnants usually either leaving the scene or changing towards Britpop, where we saw bands like the Stone Roses just drop another album and
2: amazing
1: disappear
2: album.
1: The face off the earth. And we saw bands like the Charlatans turn into Britpop. James turned into like an alternative rock band. But, you know, the Baggy sounds still remained to other bands that started to take influence from it as a genre. The loose grooves, danceable bass lines, hypnotic repetition, and psychedelic atmosphere found their way into like shoegaze, alternative rock, indie pop, electronic music once again, and even modern hypnagogic pop. A genre I really want to cover soon. And tonight's show isn't about Baggy as a scene, but rather as an influence. We're following its fingerprints through the decades and seeing where these grooves end up. And with that said, let's get right into it. We are now going to listen to Place Chavista by Supercar.

Welcome back, guys. What you heard just now was Here to Me by Carousels, beautiful track. And before that, we heard House Full of Time by Guitar. And before that, we heard Playstar Vista by Supercar. So let's begin with Supercar. For Japanese band Supercar, Shoegaze is not really known to be their bread and butter. They had two Shoegaze albums, but they were kind of like flops, in my opinion, relative to their long run of albums. Rather, I'd consider them one of the most important groups in the history of Japanese Indietronica, where electronic elements meet indie rock. And they're also a very good power pop band in their earlier days. But I feel like this track can make the cut of being a shoegaze track with the use of feedback during those refrains, where the underlying riff in the song suddenly takes the center. And what makes Supercar fascinating to me is how naturally they fuse the many facets of indie rock with electronic elements, sometimes danceable, like this one, Baggy, sometimes strange. And when they released the album Futurama in 2000, the song came from, they moved away from the pure guitar-driven music towards a blend of electronica, synth-pop, and alternative dance. And you could just consider it like Baggy with electronic elements and a shoegazy refrain. And with that, let's this is a good one. Whoever wrote this is fire. Speaking of guitar music, let's talk about the artist guitar. German musician Michael Luckner recorded under the name Guitar and is one of the clearest examples of post-shoegaze artists embracing rhythm and groove. While classic shoegaze often focused on the wall of sounds, Guitar's music introduced electronic beats and repetitive danceable structures underneath the haze. The result feels remarkably close to what Baggy bands were trying to accomplish a decade earlier, dreamy guitars that make you want to move. It's what I'd call the clearest evolution to Baggy in a more inward, introverted way, if you could think of it like that. Something you would listen to alone and nod your head to. And I remember, I have good memories with this album, Sunkissed by Guitar, because back in COVID days, I used to talk all the time in like this Discord server. It was called Just the Music Server. And I was really into shoegaze at that time. And that's where they came under my radar. It was like one of the albums just like a few members found and they said, hey, it looks cool, let's listen to it together. And we did, and it was really good. Shout out to K-Dog from Discord. Anyways, speaking of shoegaze, let's get into the purest shoegaze track in this set. Here to Me by Carousels. Carousels here represent the harsher yet dreamy shoegaze sound of Baggy's legacy. Here to Me wraps shimmering guitars and washed out vocals around a steady groove that wouldn't feel out of place on a late period Baggy record. It's a good example of how indie pop and shoegaze inherited Baggy's emphasis on rhythm without necessarily inheriting its rave culture aesthetics. Also, the album Pop by Carousels, being their only album, is a really cool piece of media. It was released in 2013 and it was kind of like just lost, and it only really started getting attention around 2024 with a lot of effort from like just one person on reachyourmusic.com. Shout out Ninja Sky. They put me on too. I'm glad to say I'm like the 30th rating on this release and it has like 1,000 now. It's like having, I have a screenshot of it too. It's like having a screenshot of like being a fake Mink listener in 2023 or something like that. I have that too, by the way. Anyways, let's see how Baggy grooves also infiltrated into the parent genre of shoegaze, alternative rock in general. You're now listening to Sunny Days by Abandoned Pool.

0: Welcome back. What you heard just now was Head Sitting by Kola. And before that, you heard the tracks in Mandarin, but I'll just say the English translation. My body hasn't moved, but my heart has already traveled far by Xu Zun. And before that, you heard Sunny Days by Abandoned Pools. And I'll let that take it from here.
1: Yeah, for sure, guys. So let's actually first talk about Abandoned Pools, right? So Abandoned Pools are like a really cool band that emerged during the alternative rock boom of the early 2000s. Their debut album, Humanistic, is an amazing record that took many of the ideas from grunge and recontextualized theme for a new era. Now, while mainstream post-grunge was being defined by bands like Creed, Audioslave, Local H, Abandoned Pools carved out something a little different. Something more alternative, more melodic, and a bit more adventurous. Now their track, The Sunny Day, acts as a welcome breather from the album's heavier grunge guitars, trading angst for a lighter, more uplifting atmosphere. But now beneath all of these irresistible power pop hooks lies something surprisingly baggy. A driving bass line, repetitive grooves, and an emphasis on rhythm that keeps the song moving forward. Now, while Abandoned Pools are usually associated with emo pop melodies, loud guitars, and dreamy textures, tracks like this show that the danceable spirit that Baggy introduced into guitar music never really disappeared. And those strings at the end? Amazing. Now, let's move to California, traveling halfway across the world. Let's talk about the song, My Body Hasn't Moved, But My Heart Has Already Traveled Far.
0: Wait, California? I think we were in China, but
1: no, from California.
0: Oh, we're going from... Wait, Abandoned Pools are from California?
1: I'm pretty sure.
0: I didn't know. That's awesome.
1: I'm pretty sure they're from California.
0: From California to China.
1: Yeah, so let's travel halfway across the world. Known internationally as one of China's most acclaimed actors. Not actually a singer, but an actor. Zhao Shun, I'm so sorry. Oh, I know, like, God. I mispronounced that so much.
0: Oh my God.
1: I'm so sorry. I tried my best. Also recorded some fascinating music that has blended alternative pop, dream pop, and indie influences. And that song that I've mentioned and CJ's mentioned is My Body Hasn't Moved, But My Heart Has Already Traveled Far. Amazing song title. I'm so in for long song titles. It's actually so awesome.
0: Well, it's actually in Mandarin, and it's just like two characters. But you know how Mandarin is, right? One character can hold so much meaning. What a complicated and fascinating language.
1: That's right. This song demonstrates how psychedelic textures and groove-based songwriting spread far beyond their original British context. Even when artists aren't consciously drawing from Madchester or Baggy, you can hear similar ideas emerging through rhythm-focused alternative music. The track comes from the album OU. Again, I'm definitely mispronounced.
0: I probably don't know how to pronounce it either.
1: Which I think everyone should check out, for sure. I think it's an amazing album. It's fantastic. It's an alternative Mando pop record and has influential releases within its scene. There's so much incredible music to discover outside the English-speaking world, which is completely true, right? Every country has its own classics, its own influential albums, and its own stories exploring them. Speaking of national music scenes, let's bring things back home to Canada with Kola, a band from Montreal that combines post-punk sharpness with a distinctly baggy sense of groove. Now, I actually played this track before a show, highlighting albums and songs to watch for in 2026, right before we started exploring baggy music in more detail. Now, what stands out most to me are the vocals, which remind me quite a bit of bands like Interpol. Not the Interpol as in, like, you know, the police, but the band. That probably explains, you know, why I've been listening to so much lately.
0: I've been listening to a lot of post-punk revival lately. Fits right in.
1: Now, considering my recent listening habits and CJ's listening habits have been filled with post-punk revival and shoegaze, make that of what you will, you know? Anyway.
0: Definitely not the exam's fault.
1: let's move on. But anyway, enough about my listening history. Let's go back to the music and hear how baggy sound has continued to evolve and proliferate into the late 2020s. 2020s, COVID time. Let's keep moving on, though. The scene may be long gone, but its grooves, rhythms, and psychedelic spirit are still finding new homes in contemporary music.
0: And you're now listening to Strawberry by Doss.

Welcome back. What you heard just now was I've Been Young by George Clanton. And before that, you heard Disenchanted by Hatchie. And before that, Strawberry by Das. So if Baggy originally emerged from the collision of indie rock and dance music, artists like Das represent one of its direct descendants and also one of its direct influences, you could say. Her music blends euphoric electronic production, pop melodies, and club culture into something modern yet strangely familiar. The technology has changed, but the goal remains similar. It's creating music that's simultaneously dreamy, emotional, and also danceable. And then we have Australian artist Hatchie, who has become one of the leading figures in the modern baggy and post-Britpop revival scene. She's very influenced by British music around the 1990s and tries to combine it with modern pop contexts. What's interesting about her is this combination usually ends up being shoegaze textures with like dance pop structures and an upbeat rhythm. She also dropped a new album recently. Do check her out if you're into like the dreamier side of synth pop and pop rock stuff. And then finally, George Clanton. He originally started off under the moniker of like a vaporwave and chillwave artist known as Espere. And then he gradually started blending hypnagogic pop, vaporwave, indie rock, and alternative dance. And eventually that just turned into a modern version of Baggy. Artists like Clanton are carrying forward one of Baggy's core ideas, that psychedelic music doesn't have to just drift around or have long guitar solos. It can still have a beat strong enough to dance to. And with that, let's wrap up. Today, we followed Baggy beyond its original scene and beyond its

original era. What started in Manchester clubs eventually spread into shoegaze, alternative rock, indie pop, electronic music, and even the internet-born genres of 21st century. The original movement may have only lasted like a few years, but its central idea that guitar music and dance music could coexist proved remarkably durable. From Supercar to Hatchie to George Clanton, you can still hear the echoes of the same grooves that once filled the Hacienda Club. And the scene may be gone, but the sounds never really leave. And with that, we are nearing our time, and I hope you guys had fun. Next week, we'll play some of our favorite tracks from the scene, baggy or baggy influenced, and wrap this genre up. And then I think we're probably going to start covering Shibuya Kei, this Japanese born genre from the collapse of city pop. Lots of like bedroom music, like making your own electronic beats in the bedroom and singing over them. Really cool stuff, perhaps. It's a really summery genre too, for some reason. And you've been listening to Sonic Roads on CMFU 93.3 FM. See you next Tuesday at 5 p.m. And next up, we will have the Lace Up Radio. 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

glass, filled with hard water his parents passed down to him. Born a twin, his image was the only light given to his children. His twin was the only light. No church could have saved him. His wife's devotion was unable. Married, unfaithful, abusive, hateful, hate-filled, ungrateful, narcissistic behavior, predatory, children left unstable. The water remains tainted. My father wasn't a great man. Abusive, unfaithful, uncommitted. The cycle repeats again. As the time goes on and the trauma expands, no apologies from his old man. Again, again, and again. The glass is spilling. Contradictions of finding new siblings. Yet he's able and willing. Stories of his father's upbringing. Unsafe, unresisting, registered, criminal, little by little. My father's behaviors are changing. They're changing. I wasn't a great man. The truth will be left buried. Lies, still holding on to some. Breathing. When I look back on the circumstances, were we even given chances? Trauma and illnesses, grandparents passed down and rebranded. Breathing. As I look into the eyes of my offspring and attempt to remove the bandages, giving them those tools to navigate these lands held on to by privileged hands, I am breathing. We are breathing. Shifting. My son will be a good man. My son will be a good man.

Welcome, welcome, welcome. You listen to 93.3 CFMU Lace Up Radio. We are live this evening right here at McMaster University, Hamilton, Ontario. Thank you for joining me. It is a beautiful, beautiful, beautiful Tuesday, the 23rd. It's gorgeous out there, isn't it? June. Dang. 6:11 on the dot. Before we go any further, I'd like to pause, take time, and give thanks and acknowledgement. McMaster University is on traditional territory of the Haudenosaunee and Anishinaabe Nations. The territory was the subject of the Dish with One Spoon, Wampum Belt Covenant, an agreement between the Iroquois Confederacy and the Ojibwe and allied nations to peacefully share and care for the resource around the Great Lakes. To say that is to acknowledge a debt to those who were here before us, and to recognize our responsibility as guests, to respect and honor the intimate relationship Indigenous peoples have to this land. We're celebrating Father's Day, and we just celebrated, and we're celebrating this month, National Indigenous Peoples Day. Let me know what your thoughts are. 905-528-988 is the on-air number. Once again, 905-528-9888. I was live on Instagram, trying to get back on. That would be OBBO_BK. Once again, Instagram, OBBO_BK. You can go check us out at cfmu.ca, where you can also check out all the beautiful shows that we got on this beautiful, beautiful, beautiful community radio station coming at McMaster University right here in Hamilton, Ontario. Go check them out. Sonic Roads was on before me. Half Tilt is on. And then we're going down to continuing the media assault, mixed the 11th floor sessions, Mr. Pointy Shoes, Root, Blues Rock. Yeah, check that out. Check that out. That's later this evening. Deep Dive. I can't read that small. And the Sound Sommelier, and then Overnights. And please, all the way from Monday to Sunday, you got so many things you can check out on this beautiful community radio station. Join me in celebrating Father's Day to those people that you recognize and acknowledge, to the support, the strength, comforting, the joys, and the nourishment for the growth there. So happy belated Father's Day, and let's move on. We started off with Logan Stott's Words Before All Else, and then Father's Fresh Start with Aquaculture, and then that was Father Time featuring Sampa, and that was the one on all Kendrick Lamar. We're gonna go to Make That Change featuring Maisha Grossman Lee. Since I'm enunciating this terribly, featuring Maisha, Maisha Grossman-Lee, out of the new album From Aquaculture, 1783. 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

What will it take for us to feel one another? I ask, what does it take to heal each other? When will it stop? The need to kill each other? I guess we'll never know why we don't deal with each other. What drives us to shoot each other? Knowing our mothers, our friends, grandfathers and grandmothers? When does it stop? The hatred for each other? Trust me, if I could, I would answer these calls and see us chill with each other. We can't even speak to each other. Grew up down the street from each other. But yet I watched on a screen you and me kill one another. And now it's just normal to shoot when we see each other? What happened to us believing each other? What happened to us seeing ourselves as brothers? What happened to us as men, as sons, as fathers? Speaking to our sons, our sisters, our daughters about the benefits of community, sharing in unity.

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You're listening to 93.3 CFMU, redefining radio in your community. And you heard that right. 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We have programming you simply won't find anywhere else. If you'd like to make a donation to help us continue to serve you, look no further. 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
3: I've been going through something. 1,855 days. I've been going through something. Be afraid.
4: What is a miniskirt? A man in his feelings with bitterness. What is a woman that really hurt? A demon, you're better off killing her. What is a relative? Make a repetitive narrative on how you did it first. That is a predator in reverse. All of your presidents, he with thirst. What is a neighborhood reputable? That is a snitch on a pedestal. What is a house with a better view? A family broken in variables. What is a rapper with jewelry? A way that I show my maturity.

Dear Oliver, it's your dad speaking. I'm out in Cape Town making magic and his hat reaching for a rabbit or maybe a parakeet. You give me drive like I tossed you a pair of keys. I thought before I'd have you, I would have asked your mama to marry me. But here I am with this ringless finger and no dirt on my knee. A month away till you breathe the air that I breathe. It's 5 a.m. in this booth.

Hey, June 25, you arrived. I have to be the happiest man alive. Thankful to the big guy in the sky, you survived. All praises to the Most High. When I heard your first cry, the first

What's happening? What's happening? What's happening? 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We come live and direct right here from the McMaster University in Hamilton, Ontario, Turtle Island. Right here, we are live, 7:05 on the dot. Yes. It is June the 23rd, and we are celebrating Father's Day. I hope you enjoyed the set so far. That was John Corbin with Go Hard. We got more coming for you. Let me know what your thoughts are. 905-528-9888 is the on-air number. And hit me up on Instagram. OBBO_BK. We're moving on to Eliane Clark featuring Dan Clark. And this is Father and Friend. 93.3 CFMU. 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Hamilton, Ontario. Turtle Island.

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Got a little glitch going on, so we're going to try to fix this once again. 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As I have been laptopless for a minute, getting back to it. 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

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Lee separated. We'll figure out what the problem was. That is.

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My name is Becca Abraham. Have yourselves a wonderful, wonderful, wonderful, wonderful, terrific, terrific, terrific Tuesday evening. Enjoy that gorgeous sunshine as it sets down. Some solstice and Father's Day. And happy National Indigenous Peoples Day. Take care of yourself. Stay blessed. Stay beautiful. Most definitely stay powerful. 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That tune that's playing in the background right now is James Brown. Papa, don't take no mess. Take care of yourself. Stay blessed. Stay beautiful. Stay powerful. Peace.

what man is maneuvering through hardships. They'll say you can do it regardless to the fans that helped us get started. And fam, I gotta. Thank you. Yeah, and send peace to the nation of Rwanda where my mama and my father stay, and pray for all my concerts, not for props, for honesty and honor in my conduct. See, I was always taught to act my age, not my genre.

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My name's Jamie. I'm the program director here, and we're playing a bunch of things that right now, at the time of recording, are brand new, or at least new-ish, to the station. That was the Weather Station from the album Humanhood and a track called Neon Signs. Coming up in this set, the next 90 minutes, we're going to check out some Young Gun, Silver Fox, some Shane Pendergast, Casper Skulls, Cold Specs, Civic, Joel Plaskett, 2 Hours Traffic, Brian Eno, Deaf Heaven, bunch of different things. So let's get going on that, straight up with Wet. The album is Two Lives. The track is called Rosie. 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

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Before that, we had Young Gun Silver Fox from their latest album, Pleasure, a track called Born to Dream. And we started off with Rosie from a band called Wet. We are McMaster University's radio station.